0: with Alice Keith.
1: Hello, good to be with you on this Saturday morning. Coming up this hour, music by Vivaldi, Miriam Hyde and Josef Haydn. Here's a storybook setting from Tchaikovsky's The Sleeping Beauty. This is Pardaksion, Rose Adagio.

The National Philharmonic Orchestra, conducted by Richard Bonning with Pas d'Action, Introduction, Rose Adagio from The Sleeping Beauty by Tchaikovsky at 7 minutes past 10 on ABC Classic. And here's a piece by a regular here on ABC Classic, Louise Farrenc. She studied with Clementi and Hummel and Anton Reicher, and she was a big fan of Beethoven, which wasn't really where a lot of composers were looking to in France at the time. French salon music was more the thing. She had her sights set on something bigger. She wrote three symphonies, and in 1842 she was appointed to the position of Professor of Piano at the Paris Conservatoire, where she was highly regarded. And when the famous violinist Joseph Joachim appeared in the premiere of this work, she famously got the pay rise she'd been pushing for at the Conservatoire. Premiered in 1850, this is Nonet for string and winds in E-flat, the third movement, Scherzo Vivace.

Ambosch Chamber Ensemble with the third movement, Scherzo Vivace of Nonet for strings and winds in E-flat, the Opus 38 of Luis Farrunk. ABC Classic, here's music by South Australian-based ensemble, The Idea of North. Naomi Crellin is the group's alto, and this is her piece, A Country Mile.

Australia is the idea of North with A Country Mile by the group's alto, Naomi Crellin. Alice Keith with you at 10:15 on ABC Classic. There are two more semi-final recitals to come for this year's Young Performers Awards. Today and tomorrow at 1 o'clock, three musicians will progress through to the YPA Grand Finals, and Megan Burslem will be revealing your YPA Grand Finalists on Monday morning after the news at 8 o'clock. And if there are any recitals that you've missed, you can head to the ABC Classic website where you can watch and listen to all the recitals and get to know all of the musicians. Here's violinist Federico Guglielmo with L'Arte dell'Arco for Vivaldi's Violin Concerto in D minor.

Soloist and director Federico Guglielmo and L'Arte dell'Arco with Vivaldi's Violin Concerto in D minor, RV 237. And you can hear violinist Dindin Jingyi Wang's YPA semi-final performance tomorrow here on ABC Classic at 1 o'clock, a program featuring music by Isaïe Chausson, Margaret Sutherland and Grieg. It's 25 past 10 on this Saturday morning. And here's Miriam Hyde's string trio on ABC Classic. This is the first movement.

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Bluebird on ABC Classic, written and performed there by Alexis French. It's 27 minutes to 11, and here's trumpeter Geoffrey Payne with the Melbourne Symphony Orchestra, conducted by Michael Holash, with Haydn's Trumpet Concerto in E-flat.

trumpeter Geoffrey Payne and the Melbourne Symphony Orchestra, conducted by Michael Holash, with Trumpet Concerto in E-flat by Joseph Haydn. And horn player Sarah Willis is your legend tomorrow night at 8 o'clock with Mary Nicholson here on ABC Classic. This afternoon from 5, you can hear more from Ed LaBrock in Infinite Loops. He's taking you to New York with Steve Rush and Philip Glass in this afternoon's program. And coming up at 1 o'clock today, Lily Bryant's YPA semi-final recital, a fascinating program, including a piece called Zoom Tube. Here's music by Malcolm Williamson. This is Our Man in Havana Suite, the fourth movement.

The Tasmanian Symphony Orchestra, conducted by Richard Mills, with the fourth movement, Intermezzo Allegro, from Our Man in Havana Suites by Malcolm Williamson. Alice Keith with you on this Saturday morning. Thank you for your messages on 0437 236 777. Always so good to hear from you and what you're up to as you listen in as you start your weekend. Here's Clara Schumann's Piano Concerto in A minor on ABC Classic, the second movement.

Clara Schumann's Piano Concerto in A Minor, her Opus 7, you heard the second movement, Romance Andante Non Troppo, performed by pianist Veronica Joachim, and the Bamberg Symphony with cellist Colin Carr, conducted by Joseph Silverstein. On ABC Classic, here's a Pavane by Mel Bernice.

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0: Thanks for listening. It's 11 o'clock and here's an orchestral favourite from Dvorak that is surely the foundation for that famous two-note theme from Jaws. This is the fourth movement from Dvorak's Symphony No. 9 in E minor from The New World.

The Czech Philharmonic Orchestra, conducted by Jiří Velelávek, with the fourth movement from Dvořák's Symphony No. 9 in E minor, his Opus 95, From the New World. It's 12 minutes past 11 on ABC Classic. Good to have your company. Here's a gorgeous rippling arrangement of When You Wish Upon a Star, performed here by Lung Lung.

Lung Lung at the piano, bringing plenty of light-filled flourishes to Stephen Hough's arrangements of Lee Harleen's When You Wish Upon a Star. Alice Keith with you at 16 minutes past 11 on ABC Classic. Here's music from a 2020 release album that won the 2021 Indigenous

Vocalist Mr. Guru Wiwi and Aurora Ensemble with Netanella Mizrahi and Mr. Guru Wiwi's Kukuk on ABC Classic. This afternoon from 5 o'clock, Ed LeBrock is taking you to New York with Steve Reich and Philip Glass for another edition of Infinite Loops, exploring minimalism and its development. If you missed last week's episode, you can catch it on ABC Listen or at our website, abc.net.au/classic. Here's harpist Xavier de Maistre and castanet player Lucero Tena with Danse Espagnole from La Vida Breve by Manuel de Falla.

Harpist Xavier de Maistre and castanet player Lucero Tena with Dons Español from La Vida Breve by Manuel de Falla on ABC Classic. Tomorrow for Legends at 8 o'clock, Mary Nicholson is speaking with horn player Sarah Willis, and here's oboe player Diana Doherty appearing with the Queensland Symphony Orchestra, conducted by Werner Andreas Albert, for the third movement from a concertino in G minor for oboe and orchestra by German violinist and composer Bernhard Mollick.

0: Soloist Diana Doherty and the Queensland Symphony Orchestra, conducted by Werner Andreas Albert, with the third movement Allegro from Concertino in G minor for oboe and orchestra by Bernard Molik. On ABC Classic, it's 28 minutes to 12.
1: This week for Infinite Loops, we're in New York with two of the biggest names in minimalism, Steve Reich and Philip Glass. Pioneers of the art form who have collaborated on more than just music. They even started a removalist company together to pay the rent. 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

Sounds like light dancing over water. Pianist Zhe Yong Won there with keyboard sonata in G by Domenico Scarlatti. Alice Keith with you on ABC Classic. And here's Gymnopédie number one from Peggy Glanville Hicks's Three Gymnopédies.

The lush orchestral sounds of Gymnopédie number 1 on ABC Classic from Three Gymnopédies by Peggy Glanville Hicks, performed by the Sydney Symphony Orchestra, conducted by Maya Fredman. And staying in Sydney, here's the Sydney Wind Quintet with four pieces for Wind Quintet by George Pickler.

The Sydney Wind Quintet with four pieces for Wind Quintet by George Pickler, who credited music for saving his life. He was born in Hungary in 1910. He studied with Bartók and Kodály at the Budapest Conservatory, and he was imprisoned in a labour camp in Java in the Second World War, where he performed in the camp orchestra and notated Japanese songs to the amazement of the guards. The orchestra received extra food rations, which they secretly shared with the other prisoners. Years later, Pickler was thanked by former prisoners, saying that the extra rations saved their lives as it did his. After the war, Pickler started a life in Australia, and he started his very own Sunday ABC radio program and ensemble, and he was still composing and arranging well into his 90s. The time is 11 minutes to 12 on ABC Classic. Tonight at 6 o'clock, Dan Golding is joining you for Screen Sounds, and he is Australian composer and vocalist Lisa Gerrard, performing Now We Are Free from the Gladiator soundtrack, music by Klaus Badelt, Hans Zimmer and Lisa Gerrard.

Such atmospheric music by Lisa Gerrard, Hans Zimmer and Klaus Badelt from the original soundtrack recording from The Gladiator, vocals by Lisa Gerrard. Now we are free. You're listening to ABC Classic on this Saturday morning. It's 5 to 12 and here's Leopold Godowsky's Studies on Chopin Etudes for Piano. This is number 34.

0: pianist Marc-André Amelin on ABC Classic with Mazurka in C sharp minor, number 34 from Studies on Chopin Etudes for Piano Music, Leopold Godovsky. ABC Classic, and there are two more semi-final recitals for the Young Performers Awards today and tomorrow at 1 o'clock. Three musicians are going to progress through to the YPA Grand Finals, and Megan Burslem will be revealing your YPA Grand Finalists right after the news at 8 o'clock on Monday. And if there are any recitals you've missed, you'd like to catch up, you can head to the ABC Classic website where you can watch and listen to all of the recitals and get to know all of the fabulous young musicians.
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0: It's midday and it's good to be with you. Here's Samuel Barber's very own arrangement of his Adagio for Strings. This is Agnus Dei, his Opus 11, performed by Australian Ensemble Cantillation.

Grounding and uplifting at the same time. Agnus Dei, Samuel Barber's own arrangement of his Adagio for Strings, performed there by Cantillation, conducted by Anthony Walker. It's 8 minutes past 12 on ABC Classic, and here's music by German composer, guitar virtuoso and teacher Katharina Josefa Pratten, also known as Madame Sydney Pratten. She started touring Europe when she was very young, I think she was 8 years old, and became well known in England as a composer and guitar teacher. She started her own school, Madame Sydney Pratten's Guitar School, and published all kinds of tutorials and guitar methods. Some of her students were royal and noble students, and she was a keen guitar collector as well. This is Katharina Pratten's Rhapsody Funèbre.

0: Guitarist James Akers with Rhapsody Funèbre by German composer and teacher Katharina Praten.
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0: Her recital program is so fun and adventurous. There are only two more semi-final recitals for the Young Performers Awards happening today and tomorrow at 1 before Megan Burslem will be revealing your YPA grand finalists after the news at 8 o'clock on Monday morning. Here's Sefi Ravalova with Il Pomodoro for Maddalena Laura Lombardini-Sirman's Violin Concerto in B-flat. This is the first movement.

Violinist and director Zefira Valava and Il Pomodoro with the first movement from Maddalena Laura Lombardini-Sierman's Violin Concerto in B-flat, Opus 3, Number 1. It's 21 minutes past 12 on ABC Classic. Next week, violinist Pekka Kuusisto joins Vanessa Hughes as your ABC Classic Drive co-host. You can tune in on Tuesday afternoon from 3 o'clock. Pekka Kuusisto is on tour at the moment with the Australian Chamber Orchestra. And tomorrow night at 8 o'clock, Mary Nicholson speaks with horn player Sarah Willis. That's for Legends here on ABC Classic. Here's a Neapolitan folk song from Richard Strauss's Aus Italien.

0: The Cleveland Orchestra, conducted by Vladimir Ashkenazy, with Neapolitanisches Volkslieben from Aus Italien by Richard Strauss on ABC Classic. It's 12:30.
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Beautifully amiable arrangements of Fanny Mendelssohn's Four Lieder for Piano, the number four, Allegro Molto Il Saltarello Romano, that performance from Kebjat. ABC Classic to Croatia now for music by Dora Pejacevic. She was mostly self-taught. She died when she was 38, but she was prolific. She wrote more than 100 works, ranging from symphonies to chamber pieces. And as a member of Croatian nobility, she didn't need to rely on commissions to support her composition, but she eventually left her family's wealth behind for music. This is a gorgeous piece, Blumenleben, Opus 19, by Dora Pejacevic.

Pianist Natasha Veljković with the beautiful Blumenleben, Opus 19 by Dora Pajacevic on ABC Classic. Alice Keith with you. This afternoon at 5 o'clock, Ed LaBrock is taking you to New York with Steve Rush and Philip Glass as he continues his series Infinite Loops, looking into minimalism. And here's a mazurka by Delibes from Coppelia Suite.

Orchestra Victoria, conducted by Barry Wordsworth, with Mazurka from Coppelia Suites by Delibes on ABC Classic. And here are some Butterflies by Schumann.

0: Stephanie McCallum at the piano there with Papillon Butterflies, Opus 2, Number 7 by Robert Schumann. On ABC Classic, it's 1 o'clock.
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3: It's been an eye-opening week, hasn't it, to the talents of the next generation of Australian musicians. With the ABC Young Performers Awards here on ABC Classic, you've heard 10 semi-finalists so far, and you're down to the last two of them this weekend on your lunchtime concert. Today's young performer is flutist Lily Bryant, already with lots of accolades and a great deal of professional experience too. On completing her bachelor's degree, she was awarded the Queensland Conservatorium Medal before heading off for further study at the Australian National University Academy of Music. Among her prizes are firsts in the Australian International Flute Competition and the Australian Youth Classical Music Competition. And right now, she's acting principal flute with the Tasmanian Symphony Orchestra, has been since 2024, having also made guest appearances as principal flute with the Sydney, Adelaide and Western Australian Symphony Orchestras and the Australian Chamber Orchestra. She's performing her own program today and opening with a piece that's one she not only chose to perform but which was written especially for her by Australian composer Matt Lang in 2021. It's full of colourful gestures and techniques, and it's a great piece for a performer to show off the expanded sound world native to the flute. Here's Lily Bryant with Destructive Interference by Matt Lang.

Lily Bryant playing the flute today. She's your semi-finalist at the ABC Young Performers Awards, opening boldly with a modern piece that it's safe to say she knows better than anybody else, because it was written especially for her by Australian composer Matthew Lang as part of the first iteration of the ANAM Set, an event pairing Australian composers with students at the Australian National Academy of Music. Called Destructive Interference, the piece references the audio phenomenon of sound waves overlapping and cancelling each other out. Luke Altman with you for today's concert from the ABC Young Performers Awards. Lily Bryant continues with an ideal competition piece. It was written as a test piece by one of the most distinguished French composers of the 20th century, Henri Dutilleux. But it's such a beautiful piece that it's had a much more exciting life outside of exam rooms. It's perhaps the best known piece by Dutilleux. It's in three movements without a break and brings pianist Lee Harrell to the stage as accompanist. Here's flutist Lily Bryant with Sonatine by Henri Dutilleux.

Lily Bryant is your soloist on the flute in today's semi-final concert from the ABC Young Performers Awards here on ABC Classic. She was accompanied by Lee Harold in Henri Dutilleux's Sonatine for flute and piano, her second piece in this concert of her own selections. Next is a piece by a composer who knew the flute inside out. As a flute player and as a student of Liszt, you'd expect more than the average flash of virtuosity in what you're about to hear. Franz Doppler was born into the Austrian Empire in Lemberg. He was a composer of music for forces large and small, right up to operas, but he's best known today for his colourful orchestrations of Liszt's Hungarian Rhapsodies and for his beautiful flute music. Hungarian folk music was a great inspiration to him, and you'll hear it throughout the next piece, played by semi-finalist Lily Bryant. This is Fantaisie Pastorale Hongroise.

Fantasy Pastorale Angoise by Franz Doppler, played by flutist Lily Bryant, here on ABC Classic. Today's concert from the semi-finals of the ABC Young Performers Awards held in Iwaki Auditorium in Melbourne. It's been the semis all week. This is the 11th out of 12 concerts. Tomorrow's concert with violinist Dindin Jingyi Wang being the last. I hope you've been enjoying it. It's been a remarkable series of concerts showcasing the depth of the next generation of Australian classical musical talent. Lily Bryant, among them, she's deeply engaged in music beyond playing the flute too. She's a presenter for 2MBS Fine Music Sydney, and her writing on music has been published in Cut Common, Limelight and Kill Your Darlings. Her next selection, once again accompanied by Lee Harold, is by US-American composer Lowell Lieberman. His Sonata for Flute and Piano from 1987 is in two movements. It begins with Wagnerian references, long hovering melodies, and picks up in the second movement with a fiery tarantella. Here's flutist and ABC Young Performers Awards semi-finalist Lily Bryant.

Lowell Lieberman's Sonata for Flute and Piano from 1987, played on today's concert from the ABC Young Performers Awards by flutist Lily Bryant, accompanied by Lee Harold. Her final piece today comes from the composer and flutist Ian Clark. It has a kaleidoscopic set of influences behind it. It's a real showstopper. There are some very surprising sounds and a great groove too. I can tell you that South American flute styles, Stockhausen and Bobby McFerrin all get a nod. But it's a piece you have to hear to believe. Here's Lily Bryant saving the best for last with Zoom Tube for solo flute by Ian Clark.

0: What a piece. Bobby McFerrin meets Stockhausen for a flute party in the Andes. Lily Bryant wrapping up with a very entertaining, very catchy solo piece. Crowd-pleasing too. A lot of big smiles in the room. You heard Zoom Tube by Ian Clark. It's been a far-reaching program selected by the performer herself and covering 150 years of flute music from Great Britain, France, Central Europe, the USA and Australia. Lily Bryant on the flute. She's been acting principal flute with the Tasmanian Symphony Orchestra since 2024. She's made guest appearances as principal flute with the Australian Chamber Orchestra and the Sydney, Adelaide and West Australian Symphony Orchestras. And today's concert was her semi-final appearance at the ABC Young Performers Awards for 2026. That's all from Iwaki Auditorium in Melbourne for now. Thanks to the ABC Classic Live Music team of producer Duncan Yardley and engineers Russell Thompson and Adeniyi Adepayibi. 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
0: Yes, don't miss it. Tomorrow, the last of the 12 semi-finals of the 2026 ABC Young Performers Awards, featuring violinist Dindin Jingyi Wang. It's been a huge week of concerts by the best young musicians in the country, so please join me again. As Dindin Jingyi Wang plays a program of her own selections, classics for violin solo and violin and piano by Chausson, Isai, Grieg, and Australia's own Margaret Sutherland. That's right here on ABC Classic tomorrow for your lunchtime concert. A concerto for you now, and it's played by a previous winner of the ABC Young Performers Awards, who's gone on to become one of Australia's best-loved and most in-demand soloists, Emily Sun. Here she is with the Tasmanian Symphony Orchestra playing the violin concerto by Korngold.

The Violin Concerto by Korn Gold, with Johannes Fritsch conducting the Tasmanian Symphony Orchestra and starring soloist Emily Sun, a previous winner of the ABC Young Performers Awards. More violin in tomorrow's concert here on ABC Classic at lunchtime, the last of 12 semi-finals from this year's ABC Young Performers Awards, featuring violinist Dindin Jingyi Wang. I hope you'll join me again for that. You're listening to ABC Classic.

pianist Samantha Ege there, playing Snapshots by Florence Price. I'm Luke Altman, keeping you company this afternoon here on ABC Classic. Hope you're having a lovely day and that you're enjoying the music. A bit of Mozart for you next. Here's Canberra Wind Soloists with Mozart's Quintet for Piano and Winds.

Canberra wind soloists there with the quintet in E-flat major for piano and winds, K452 by Mozart, here on ABC Classic. Moving along this afternoon with the Irish Chamber Orchestra playing music by John Larchett.

0: Genevieve Lacey with music by Telemann, the Allegro from his Fantasia in E major for recorder. Before that, music by John Larchett, McInerney's Reel, played by the Irish Chamber Orchestra. I'm Luke Altman, back with you for tomorrow's lunchtime concert, the last of 12 semi-finals from the 2026 ABC Young Performers Awards featuring violinist Dindin Jingyi Wang. I hope you'll join me again for that. Enjoy the rest of your afternoon here on ABC Classic.
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2: With Tamara Anna Chislovska.
3: And what a pleasure to be back with you again. It is Tamara Anna Chislovska with you this Saturday afternoon for the next 2 hours. So many things to share with you. Franz Waxman, César Franck, John Field, the pianists Ian Munro and Piers Lane. We're going to start with something a little saucy, depending on how you see it. It's themes from Chocolat. Do you remember Chocolat? Well, this is the music written by Rachel Portman.

You're listening to ABC Classic. That was from the film Chocolat. Rachel Portman, the composer, was the first woman to win an Academy Award for the best musical score. Tamara Anichislaska with you. And now the South African composer Michael Morane. We're going to hear, it's a symphonic poem called My Country. He wrote it in 1941. Why did he write it? For his composition exam. That year, 1941, he became the first black South African to receive a Bachelor of Music degree.

That's how you finish a symphonic poem. That was Michael Morane's My Country from 1941. He wrote it for his composition exam. It's since become his best known symphonic work. You're listening to ABC Classic. It's Tamara Anagyszloska with you. Now the pianist Ian Munro with Catherine Parker's A Watercolour.

The pianist Ian Munro there with Catherine Parker's A Watercolour. Do you know who Catherine Parker is? Well, she was the Australian composer born in 1886 who astonished that other Australian composer, Percy Grainger. Percy Grainger considered her his most gifted piano pupil. He thought she played so naturally and had already been so well taught in Melbourne that he scarcely knew what he could possibly add. You're listening to ABC Classic. Now the Allegri String Quartet with Maddalena Laura Lombardi-Sirman, her String Quartet number 3 in G minor.

0: You're listening to ABC Classic. That was the Allegri String Quartet. The music was Maddalena Laura Lombardini-Siermann's String Quartet No. 3 in G minor. Did you know that her six quartets appeared in 1769, the very same year as Haydn's Opus 9?
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That was the violinist Arabella Steinbacher working very hard there on Franz Waxman's Carmen Fantasy. She was performing with the Philharmonic of Monte Carlo. You're listening to ABC Classic. It's Tamara Anna Chizloska with you. Now we have the pianist Piers Lane, and he's playing fairly unknown work by John Field, The Variations on a Russian Folk Song. Who was John Field? Well, you probably know that he inspired Chopin to write nocturnes, but also he was an 11-year-old prodigy who performed for Haydn. Haydn recorded his approval. This is Piers Lane, Variations on a Russian Folk Song.

The pianist Piers Lane there with John Field's Variations on a Russian folk song. It's pretty haunting music, isn't it? John Field's music. Very compelling, very haunting. He was Irish born, John Field, although Russia actually became pretty central to his career. And you probably already know that he was a key figure in the development of the piano nocturne, quite a bit before Chopin made the form internationally famous. Chopin was incredibly inspired by John Field's music. As an 11-year-old, he'd played for Haydn, who enjoyed his talent and his playing. The variations we just heard were published in 1818, and they use a folk tune, In the Garden, it's called. Did you also know that according to biographical accounts, John Field's pupils sometimes found him teaching from the bed? He was in bed and he was smoking cigars in the bed and he was drinking wine amid a clutter of gifts. Who gave him the gifts? Probably the other students, do you think? His music is very, very elegant, but who knew that it coexisted with this bohemian lifestyle? You're listening to ABC Classic. It's Tamara Anagislosko with you this afternoon. It is my pleasure to be here and to present César Franck's Panis Angelicus with the mezzo-soprano Cecilia Bartoli. She is performing with Cinzia Maurizio on harp, Daniele Rossi organ, and Luigi Piovano cello.

And that's the music of César Franck on ABC Classic, the Panis Angelicus. Mezzo-soprano was Cecilia Bartoli, the harpist was Cinzia Maurizio, the organist Daniele Rossi, and cellist Luigi Piovano. Tomorrow, Anna Czesloska with you this hour and the next. We're going to finish this hour with the Maranoa Lullaby. This song, Maranoa Lullaby, has an important connection with the Indigenous tenor, Harold Blair. He was the first one to record it in 1950. And Harold Blair developed his voice while working in Queensland cane fields and singing at local concerts. He later graduated from Melbourne's Conservatorium in 1949, and he toured for the ABC from 1949 to 1951. We're going to hear a version now for four recorders. Greg Dickens on bass recorder, Natasha Anderson tenor recorder, Ross Bant treble recorder, and Ruth Wilkinson on descant recorder.

0: Maranoa Lullaby on ABC Classic. You heard four recorders there: Greg Dickmans, Natasha Anderson, Ross Bandt, and Ruth Wilkinson.
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0: And coming up this hour, we have Edward Elgar, Mary Finstra, Florence Price, even George Harrison. But first, something impossibly grand. It's Tchaikovsky's Piano Concerto No. 1.

The first movement from that live performance of Tchaikovsky's Piano Concerto No. 1, Rem Yorasin Piano with the Sydney Symphony Orchestra. Tamara Anatoslowska with you on ABC Classic. George Harrison now, and Here Comes the Sun. George Harrison described writing this song at Eric Clapton's home while he was escaping the Beatles' business pressures. Too much money? Sunshine and that borrowed moment of freedom is what became this music. Here Comes the Sun on ABC Classic.

Did you recognise it? It was George Harrison's Here Comes the Sun from Ensemble Blackbird and from their Beatles album. On ABC Classic, Florence Price is up now. This is Yuba from String Quartet in A minor.

The Catalyst Quartet on ABC Classic. That was the music of Florence Price, Juba, from String Quartet in A minor. It was the third movement. Tamara Anna Tislaska with you. Now the music of Fanny Mendelssohn. We're going to hear May from her work, The Year. Fanny composed the first version of The Year between August and December 1841. She then gave it to her husband, Wilhelm, for Christmas. In 1842, the couple created an illustrated version. Fanny copied the music onto coloured paper. Wilhelm added drawings and they selected poetry together. The complete cycle wasn't published during Fanny's lifetime, although September appeared separately. The illustrated manuscript re-emerged in 1989. If you're good at maths, you realise that's almost a century and a half after its creation. On ABC Classic, the music of Fanny Mendelssohn, this is May from The Year. The pianist is Lauma Skrida.

0: Music of Fanny Mendelssohn on ABC Classic. That was May from The Year. The pianist was Lamas Krida.
1: This week for Infinite Loops, we're in New York with two of the biggest names in minimalism, Steve Reich and Philip Glass. Pioneers of the art form who have collaborated on more than just music. They even started a removalist company together to pay the rent. 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

That was the Q Band on ABC Classic, and it was the music of Wilbur Sampson. You heard High Command. Tamara Anna-Jaslowska with you. Now to the music of Laura Netzel. Who is Laura Netzel? Well, it's a very good question because no one knew who Laura Netzel was before 1891. In fact, before January 1891, to be very specific. In January 1891, her identity was publicly revealed in the magazine Idun. So there'd been many years when listeners had been hearing her music, but no one knew who she was. She made her successful public debut as a composer at 35, having already performed as a pianist. Then from 1892, she organised regular concerts for Stockholm's working-class listeners with fresh programmes and accomplished performers. She was also a conductor. What a great woman. We're going to hear Andante Religioso from Laura Netzel's Suite for Violin and String Orchestra, Opus 83. It's the music of Ite Chamber Orchestra with the violinist Mullen Broman.

The Andante Religioso from Laura Netzel's Suite for Violin and String Orchestra, Musica Vitae Chamber Orchestra, Marlon Broman Violin. Music of Anne Carr Boyd now, the pianist is John Martin. It's Stairway to the Moon. The title evokes the optical illusion made when a rising full moon reflects across exposed tidal mudflats at Roebuck Bay, Broome. Nature appears to build steps up towards the moon.

Stairway to the Moon, the music of Anne Carboyd, performed there by the pianist John Martin. It's Tamara Nichislowska with you. We have now some Elgar. Have you heard of the Chanson du Matin, Opus 15, number 2? The morning song. There's also an evening song. The Chanson du Matin was published as a companion to the Chanson de Nuit, the evening song. It's musical greeting to opposite ends of the day. Did you know that Elgar originally offered the evening piece as evensong, suggesting maybe Vespers as an alternative title? His publisher, though, preferred a French title for commercial reasons. And then the Morning Companion naturally followed suit. Why did he write these pieces? Well, the pair's history begins amid Elgar's complaints to his publisher about poor financial returns. So behind these graceful little pieces is just a working composer trying to make his music pay.

Morning Song of Edward Elgar, Opus 15, Number 2. You heard the Halle Orchestra. You're listening to ABC Classic, now the music of Mary Finsterer from South Solitary, The Departure. Shirley Barrett's film follows a woman who arrives at a remote lighthouse island with her uncle. Bad weather and misadventure leave her with the withdrawn assistant keeper. We hear The Departure, Genevieve Lang harp, Louise Johnson harp, Sydney Scoring Orchestra.

0: On ABC Classic, that was The Departure from South Solitary. That was Mary Finstra's work. Genevieve Lang was on harp, Louise Johnson harp, and the Sydney Scoring Orchestra. I'm Tamara Anajeslaska. It's been my pleasure to be with you this afternoon. Thanks for listening to Saturday Afternoons, and I'll see you next Saturday.
1: Hello and welcome to the second part of Infinite Loops, exploring the history of minimalist music here on ABC Classic. My name's Ed LeBrock. Last week, you found yourself in Yoko Ono's apartment in Soho. You were suffused with Terry Riley's In C, and you took side trips to Bali and India to hear the influences of the founding creators of this music movement. This four-part series is in honour of Steve Rice's 90th birthday, also looking forward to another 90th, Philip Glass, in January next year. These two men are the focus of today's show. One of the perhaps surprising facts from last week was just how far back the ideas of minimalism go, to Paris in the late 1800s, with Satie and his work Vexations, which he required to be played 840 times. Truly vexatious. We need to travel now back to the 1940s and once again to France to find the roots of a technique made famous by Terry Riley and Steve Reich, tape looping. Around World War II, Pierre Schaeffer, a radio engineer in Paris, pioneers this technique where audio tape is split, spliced, and then looped. You might even say infinite looped or infinitely looped. This becomes known as musique concrète, music created from recorded noise. Billie Eilish has a lot to be thankful for, and so does Steve Reich, who works at the San Francisco Tape Center along with Terry Riley, performs In C with him, and in 1965 creates a seminal tape loop work called It's Gonna Rain. Here you are in the United States, 1965. Kennedy has been assassinated in 1963, the Cuban Missile Crisis the year before that, and the feeling that the end is nigh might not seem so hard to imagine. Steve Reich goes into Union Square Park in San Francisco and records a Pentecostal preacher, Brother Walter, giving a sermon about Noah and the end of the world. Hence the It's Gonna Rain part. Reich makes a copy of the original tape and plays the two simultaneously. As tape machines have subtly different speeds, the tapes begin to go out of sync, out of phase, and from this technical glitch, Steve Reich discovers something momentous. A type of music emerges from the splicing, the looping, the phasing, the repetition, a music which has no root in a tune, but seems to be its own strange melody. Here's the first part of It's Gonna Rain. The patterns emerge like wind in a field of wheat, birds in a migrating flock, hair in a crowd.
2: He began to warn the people. He said, after all, it's going to rain after all, for 40 days and for 40 nights. And the people didn't believe him. And they began to laugh at him. And they began to mock him. And they began to say, it ain't going to rain.

Big thing,

Steve Reich, Field Recordings, 1965, It's Gonna Rain. There's an artist called Joseph Albers who develops a theory of colour around this time. Albers says colour deceives continually. There's a feeling of that, isn't there, with this piece? When Steve Reich is at college, he writes a thesis on the works of Ludwig Wittgenstein, the philosopher of language, and it somehow seems appropriate that Reich is indeed devising his own language with this phasing method. Reich goes on to use the same techniques with the work Come Out, a recording of a man who's been arrested and brutalized by officials. This is one of the most powerful pieces about inequality you may ever hear. Now, one of the surprising things about Steve Reich and Philip Glass is that they both study with this guy, Darius Milhaud.

Darius Mio, Leboeuf sur le toit, the cow on the roof. Mio himself influenced by the rhythms of South American. You can very much hear that, can't you, in his music. One of the teachers of both Reich and Glass, although Glass for a little shorter time. But Mio taught Reich for 2 years at Mills College in California. And Reich also studies there with Luciano Berio. By the way, Bert Bacharach and Dave Brubeck study with Mio as well. They take different paths through music, you might say. You are in an infinite loop here on ABC Classic with me, Ed LeBrock. And in this loop, you're listening to the music and influences of Steve Reich and Philip Glass. The two men study together at Juilliard in the 1950s. Glass eventually goes overseas to study with Nadia Boulanger, and you'll find out more about this period in a little

the while. But let's go now together to New York, March 1967. Reich has taken his phasing ideas for machines

number of repetitions, the second player speeds up very slightly. When they are a single note ahead of the other player, they join their speed again, except now the music is out of phase. And this continues until you have gone around the entire loop. The effect is similar to It's Gonna Rain. New patterns, colours, and rhythms emerge from the tiniest of changes. Just as the artist Josef Albers says, every perception of colour is an illusion. We do not see colours as they really are. In our perception, they alter one another. Here's the first part of Piano Face. Imagine how you walk with your loved one, sometimes in step, sometimes out of step. But with each of those steps, something new emerges, a new rhythm, a new stress, a new ease, a new way of moving together. That is this music. By the way, do you recognise the man who's just sat down in front of you? Curly hair, glasses? Yep, Philip Glass.

Part one of Piano Phase. Steve Reich, his music in this remarkable recording played by Dennis Russell Davis and Maki Namakawa. As you can hear, this music has been set in motion by a rigorous yet simple process. Speed up by one note, lock in, do it again, repeat 12 times. Perspective perpetually changing, a type of musical parallax. The music emerges not from the melodic imagination of the composer, but from the process itself. Instead of music where we are told what is going to happen next, in this music, there is no next. There is only the here and now. You're listening to Infinite Loops here on ABC Classic. Just a few years ago, by the way, there was a near riot in Cologne in Germany when the harpsichordist Mahan Esfahani played Piano Phase. He had to stop the concert. And in 1967, Piano Phases has a huge influence on the development of that chap in front of you. Yes, that guy with the glasses, Philip Glass. As you know, Glass has a few things in common with Steve Reich. Besides teachers, they both study philosophy, Glass also mathematics. They're both influenced by music outside Western culture. They will even work in a removal company together called Chelsea Light Movers, fitting in around the plumbing jobs Philip Glass also has. In his childhood, Steve Reich doesn't hear any music outside popular romantic music, yet Philip Glass is the very opposite. His dad runs a record store in Baltimore and brings home the records which don't sell and listens to them with his son to work out why. After Juilliard, Glass moves to Paris where he studies with the greatest composition teacher of them all, Nadia Boulanger. As Glass himself states, "I had impeccable training." A chance opportunity, though, shifts his musical course. Philip Glass is given the job of notating the music of Pandit Ravi Shankar. And this changes everything. Indian rhythmic cycles contain the warp and weft of life, as Western ones have not till now. And Glass weaves them into his own music. Rhythm is either odd or even, and the patterns come from there.

The opening of Glassworks by Philip Glass, composed in 1982 and played there by Sally Whitwell. For a visual interpretation or the same sort of feeling of this, you could also look at a work by the Canadian artist Agnes Martin. The work is called Fiesta and it's hand-drawn horizontal grey lines, so it's around the same time. In many ways, this music is a simple oscillation. Ones against twos against threes. It's the resultant rhythms, though, that are the surprise. Just as Steve Reich, with his process music and phases, gives us the feeling of ever-shifting sands and trees swaying in the wind, Glass does the same, but he now does it with symmetry and often strict formula. Take this quartet, for instance, written in 1985. It's from Glass's music for the film Mishima. In the opening, Glass uses a series of numbers, 16, 4, 10, and 9, and repeats those phrase lengths to create a mathematical scaffold of 39.

The opening movement of the Quartet No. 3, Mishima, by Philip Glass, played there by the Sonic Art Saxophone Quartet. What seem to be threes are really fours, what seem to be twos are threes, and everything is so confounded that you really have no idea where you are, both in time and in space. Philip Glass plays to tiny audiences throughout the 1970s. Then, with his opera Einstein on the Beach, his audience numbers go from 6, and yes, that does include his mum, to 3,500 at the Metropolitan Opera in New York. How does that happen? Maybe a change in need. As the revolutions of the 60s make way to heavy industrialization, political cynicism, environmental awareness, and ever-increasing materialism, Philip Glass, with his music of apparent repetition, with few changes, gives many people a sound to mirror their own lives. Andy Warhol gives us different shades of Campbell soup cans. Philip Glass gives us different colours of minor chords. Glass goes outside relatively straightforward Western harmony for the first time with his opera Akhenaten, about the Egyptian pharaoh.

From the opera Akhenaten by Philip Glass, Hymn to the Sun, performed by the countertenor Paul Eswed with the Stuttgart Opera Chorus and Orchestra. Glass himself compares the shimmer of this music to the optical illusions of the artist Josef Albers and his painting like Formulation Articulation No. 1, which you can see online. In this part of Infinite Loops, you have now arrived at the final work, Different Trains by Steve Reich. As you know, Reich has used tapes and musicians in his works, and with Different Trains, composed for the Kronos Quartet in 1988, he combines the two to devastating effect. So often the ideas behind Reich's work have a clear line. Reich comes from a Jewish background, and during the Second World War, he spends a lot of time travelling between his divorced parents on the two sides of the United States. Reich would take a train journey for 4 days with his governess, and the Different Trains of the title are the trains he otherwise would have been forced onto in Europe, the trains of the Holocaust. Reich records Holocaust survivors and an American Pullman porter called Lawrence Davis. As they speak, their words become a musical testimony, just as Diana Deutsch develops her words-to-music theory and the psychology of music. This resulting piece is a palimpsest of sound, memory, and parallel lives. Here's part one of Different Trains.

New York.

Steve Reich, Different Trains, performed by the Kronos Quartet. This is regarded as one of the most important pieces of our time. In this part of Infinite Loops, you have heard, side by side, the different approaches of these two musicians, Steve Reich and Philip Glass. Neither of them call themselves minimalist composers, and that phrase only comes about with an article in 1968 by Michael Nyman, the film composer who you'll hear next time on Infinite Loops, when we explore minimalism in screen music. In the meantime, you might like to check out the Steve Reich Clapping Music app. Have fun!

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1: Some might say that it is effectively industrial narcissism, but some of Hollywood's all-time greatest movies are about movie making. That's what I've got for you today. We're going to start off with one of the great characters, Norma Desmond from Sunset Boulevard, who is ready for her close-up.

from 1950. Franz Waxman's magnificent music for Sunset Boulevard, a film noir directed by Billy Wilder. Really, Wilder is one of the great film directors. It's all about a washed-up silent film star played with theatrical abandon by Gloria Swanson, who tries to mount her comeback under some fairly deluded circumstances. It's a great film about filmmaking, in a way. It is poking fun at the myth of the movies being big and important and significant, and really a dark tale about how deluded Hollywood and the people inside it can be, and also how the machine can use people up. What a great way to start off my episode of Films About Films, or Soundtracks from Films About Films, for you today. I have some of the all-time greats like Singin' in the Rain, Academy Award winners like The Artist and Hugo, and some European art film entries as well, like the one that I have for you now. This is 8.5, or 8.5, which is Federico Fellini's masterpiece, a self-reflexive narrative that's sort of autobiographical in a way. It's called 8.5 because by the director's own assessment, it was his 8.5 film. It's a movie about creative writer's block, about Marcello Mastroianni's struggles to make a movie, and it has got a wonderful soundtrack by Nino Rota.

The director of Eight and a Half, Ottavio Mezzo, Fellini, told someone on the set of making that film that it was a movie about three levels on which our minds live, quote, the past, the present, and the conditional, the realm of fantasy. And I think that's just such a great summation of that movie. It lives so much in the fantastical, but also the nostalgic. And Nino Rota's music has all of that and a little bit of bite to it too. What a masterpiece. I'm playing you music from films about filmmaking today here on ABC Classic. And now to a slightly more recent film, Mank. This was from 2020. It was directed by David Fincher and starred Gary Oldman as Herman Mankiewicz and his development of the screenplay for Citizen Kane. The authorship of Citizen Kane is one of the more debated topics in Hollywood history. The soundtrack for this is quite different from their usual synth work. It is Trent Reznor and Atticus Ross.

Trent Reznor and Atticus Ross, composers who are usually known for unsettling synthesizer-filled soundtracks like The Social Network, their masterpiece. Well, what you just heard was their music for Mank, which was a film about the disputed writing of the screenplay for Citizen Kane. That was made in 2020. And in fact, the soundtrack that you just heard was recorded during the COVID pandemic, and all of the individual musicians recorded their parts at home. I am playing you soundtracks from films about films today here on ABC Classic. Citizen Kane was the masterpiece of the golden age of Hollywood. Well, the era slightly before that was the silent era of Hollywood. And Chaplin was undisputedly the master of filmmaking throughout this period. The film Chaplin by director Richard Attenborough is a fairly straightforward biopic of the man. It doesn't shy away from some of the more unsettling aspects of his biography, but largely it is a veneration of his talents. Robert Downey Jr. puts in a spectacular performance as Chaplin, and there are a few nods as well, a few little Hollywood in-jokes, such as Geraldine Chaplin, Chaplin's daughter, playing Chaplin's mother in the movie. The soundtrack is by the inimitable John Barry.

Nothing sounds like John Barry more than John Barry, a typically stately theme of his for the movie Chaplin. And there was a beautiful little quote of Chaplin's own song in their Smile from the movie Modern Times. There's a little bit of debate about how much Chaplin himself wrote that tune. Some people, I think, have quite derogatorily described him as a hummer, as in he couldn't read or write music. He just hummed a melody to David Raxon, who filled out the rest. But look, if I could hum a tune as good as that, I think I'd be pretty happy. Playing you movies about movies today here on Screen Sounds, and Contempt, Le Mépris, which is Jean-Luc Godard's probably most accessible film. Godard, the enfant terrible of the French New Wave, I suppose almost a cliche to call him that, made some challenging and wonderful and joyful and youthful films, some very political films over the course of his career. Contempt is, I think, easily the biggest budget movie that he ever made. And it's, yes, it's about a playwright struggling to make a film adaptation of The Odyssey, somewhat relevant to recent events. It stars Brigitte Bardot and really just has this wonderfully melancholic, dreamy score by Georges Delerue.

Georges Delarue's music for Le Mépris, Contempt, a really fantastic film score, and one that is very easy to feel a certain way about if you haven't seen the movie. Taken on its own, the music is so gorgeous and emotional and powerful and melancholic and sad. And it's not really like that in the film. Le Mépris is almost a kind of parody of the struggles of making a film. It's a very emotionally distant movie, as a lot of Jean-Luc Godard films are. And Delarue's music is used in the film as kind of almost like a, yes, we're supposed to feel something here. I guess we better throw some aching music over the top. And it sort of almost transcends that because the music is just so powerful. It gives the film something, an emotion that it definitely wouldn't have otherwise. I'm playing you film music from films about films today here on ABC Classic. And now to a sort of controversial one, The Artist. This one, Best Picture back in 2011. It is, I still think, quite a remarkable movie because it's a modern day silent film, largely. But it's controversial because it won Best Original Score, and I think Ludovic Bourse's music is terrific for it, but the piece of music that stands out most notably in the film is not what you're going to hear right now. It's Bernard Herrmann's Vertigo, which is used in a key sequence verbatim. Anyway, Bourse's soundtrack is well worth a listen.

0: French composer Ludovic Purse doing a fine job reviving the sound of the silent pictures in The Artist.
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0: There's nothing the film industry knows better than itself. And today here on ABC Classic, I am playing you films about films. Films that are reverent about filmmakers and films that are sharply and deeply critical of them in ways that you can only be about yourself. The Aviator from 2004 is, I think, a mix of both of these. It is a film directed by Martin Scorsese, starring Leonardo DiCaprio as Howard Hughes, the filmmaker, the aviation pioneer, the eccentric millionaire. And it has one of Howard Shore's greatest soundtracks.

one of the great joys of films about films, which I'm playing you today here on ABC Classic, is that you often get great contemporary actors doing performances as great actors of time past. I think one of the all-time best of these is from the film that you just heard music from, The Aviator, where Cate Blanchett plays Katharine Hepburn, and she does so with such verve and subtlety as well that I think it's one of the roles back in 2004 that made Cate Blanchett Cate Blanchett. It's not quite as often that we get stories of filmmaking on the small screen, but The Offer is one of these. It's about the making of The Godfather, and it's got a soundtrack by British composer Isabella Summers.

Isabella Summers playing in Nino Rota's Musical World for The Offer, a 10-part miniseries about the making of The Godfather. Here on ABC Classic, it is time for one of my favourite films about films, which is Martin Scorsese again making what is ostensibly a children's movie, but it really is, I think otherwise, a movie about the great silent magician, Georges Méliès. This is Hugo.

Howard Shore's music for Hugo, a film about trains, automatons, children, and the wonderful silent films of Georges Méliès. We really are at the business end of my show now today about films. Singing in the Rain, it's probably one of my top five movies ever made. Certainly the greatest film, I think, ever about movie making. The soundtrack is by Nacio Herb Brown.

0: Nothing could be grander than to be in Louisiana
1: in the morning. In the morning, it's great to stay up late. Good morning. Good morning to you.
0: Might be just as iffy if we was in Mississippi.
1: When we left.

again. I'm laughing at clouds so dark up above. The sun's in my heart and I'm ready for love. Let the stormy clouds chase everyone from the place. Come on with the rain, I've a smile.

A glorious sequence in Singin' in the Rain, that dance scene. But if you only know that movie by its reputation, I mean, I've shown this film to countless students over decades, and the thing that they're always struck by is how funny it is, how witty it is. It just really is an all-time great. And another film that is, I think, an incredibly surprising and unique film about filmmaking is Nope. This is directed by Jordan Peele, and it's a movie about filmmaking, about the black contribution to Hollywood, about horses on movies, and a giant alien.

Some very effective and varied music from Michael Abels for Nope. Now, in my program of film music about films, I have to include an Australian selection and Newsfront. What a great film. I really think this is an underrated one from Australian movie history, all about a newsreel production team from 1978. The soundtrack was by the great William Motzing.

0: William Motzing incorporating the Road to Gundagai in his end titles for Newsfront, a wonderful 1978 Australian film about a long-gone era of newsreel production in Australia before TV. That's it for my show about films, about filmmaking today. My name's Dan Golding, and I'll be back next week with more Screen Sounds here on ABC Classic.
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Producing and releasing a classical album is so often a deep labour of love. And for the next hour here on The Opera Show, I'm going to be showing you some notable recent releases. You'll be hearing two beautiful lieder alongside some glorious operatic repertoire recorded by some of the world's, if not many of the world's, leading orchestras and ensembles, starting with the album that marks this Norwegian soprano's first recording devoted entirely to operatic repertoire by Verdi. It is Edward Gardner who stands at the ready to conduct the London Philharmonic Orchestra, and their soprano is Lisa Davidson. Now, rather than simply compiling a best hits of Verdi arias, Davidson has instead opted to explore the emotional worlds of five of Verdi's

most intriguing women, including the titular Aida, who here in her glorious Act One aria Ritorna Vincitor agonizes over her loyalty to the man that she loves or the man and country that raised her.

0: On ABC Classic, that was Lisa Davidson performing there, Verdi's Act 1 aria from Aida, Ritorna, Vincitor, accompanied there by the London Philharmonic Orchestra, with Edward Gardner conducting. Although Davidson first sang Verdi very early on in her career, actually as Amelia in Othello, she deliberately waited before taking on the composer's great heroines until her voice and artistic maturity had fully developed. So much so that she has now dedicated an entire album to exploring five of Verdi's most compelling heroines, Aida, of course, being one of them. We'll be hearing now from the youngest ensemble to join the world's top 10 symphony orchestras, the Budapest Festival Orchestra, which was founded in 1983 by Ivan Fischer and Koltán Kocsis. It is Fischer who stands to conduct the orchestra this evening, this recent recording of Mozart's Don Giovanni. Now, this opera can be summed up in a nutshell in the first two bars. It's this fight between order and rebellion. The rebellious Don Giovanni is trying to escape the clutches of a previous lover of his, Donna Elvira, and he leaves Leporello to distract her. And in doing so, Leporello regales Donna Elvira with the Count's very colourful list of romantic liaisons.
1: Madonna, il catalogo è questo.

Now, I teased you at the top of the hour on ABC Classic that you would be hearing some art song. Well, here is the first for your hour, this chanson by Han. It is performed this evening by two frequent collaborators, Sandrine Piau and David Kadouche. They reunite here to take listeners on a journey through a forest, through the guise of fantasy and folk tales, but also with beautiful moments of romance, such as this one, the chanson A Cloris.

You've just been listening to Renato Ahn's beautiful declaration of love, A Clarice, sung this evening by Sadrin Piao and David Kadush at the piano. This is Nina Corby here joining you for your Saturday evening for All Things Opera on ABC Classic. This evening for the Opera Show, I'm showing you some very noteworthy albums, as they are all passion projects in a way, particularly in this next album, which is dedicated to showcasing the influential Wagner repertoire to one particular conductor, Herbert von Karajan, who was only 4 years old when he was taken by his father to see Die Meistersinger at the tiny Landestheater in Salzburg. Now, he was only allowed to stay for the overture and part of the first scene, just long enough to glimpse the proud knight and his beautiful lady, which were destined to be assimilated into one of the many elaborately coloured cardboard cutout theatres which he and his brother Wolfgang used to assemble. Needless to say, a deep love for the works of Wagner was seeded in a young Karajan, and that love extended to Lohengrin, which we'll be hearing here performed by the Berlin Philharmonic Orchestra, the prelude to Act 3, which is a righteous poem anticipating the wedding of the heroine Elsa to another strange knight, the titular Lohengrin.

Well, it's no wonder the music of that composer was such an inspiration to the conductor you've just been listening to, Albert von Karajan. They're leading the Berlin Philharmonic Orchestra. That was the prelude to Act 3 of Wagner's Lohengrin. Such a colossal sound. And scaling back significantly for your next piece on ABC Classic, it's from Act 3 of Handel's Athalia. Now, Handel really shook up the operatic scene in England when he was composing by breaking traditions and introducing techniques that were quite present in the Italian operatic scene, and also by bringing some of the greatest voices of operatic castrati. Now, not a castrati, but indeed a countertenor, Carlo Vistoli, presents some of the finest arias composed by Handel for this voice type, including this fervent, albeit exciting, prayer.

On ABC Classic, that was the Act 3 aria from Handel's Athalia, Angelico Splendor, sung there by Carlo Vistoli with Le Concert d'Astrée, Emmanuel Heim conducting. Now, earlier on, you heard Mozart's Don Giovanni, and this is the French take on the story, or at least it's a very similar libretto. Don Giovanni, in this instance, is instead a pirate by the name of Zampa, a godless, lawless protagonist who attempts to force Camille, who is betrothed to another man, to marry him. But a statue of one of his earlier victims comes to life and carries him off to hell. The resemblance really is uncanny, and this is the serene barcarolle from Act 3 of Hérold's Zampa. This is the Munich Radio Orchestra, conducted by Erik Nielsen.

0: On ABC Classic from Act 3 of Hérode Zampa. That was the Barcarolle, Où va tout pauvre gondolier? Hélène Carpentier and Cyril Dubois performing with the Munich Radio Orchestra under the baton of Eric Nielsen.
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The dichotomy of Mahler's compositional output, his devotion to two musical styles, one being the symphonic form, the other being that more intimate expression of Lied. That was his Lieder eines fahrenden Gesellen, number 2, ging heute Morgen übers Feld. You've just been listening to Simon Keenly's side there, accompanied by Joseph Middleton at the piano. And that was from Mahler's first great song cycle, largely autobiographical, and he not only obviously composed the music, but also set his own words on this occasion. This is Nina Korber here, keeping you company for The Opera Show on ABC Classic. And coming up now for you, I'm very excited to say a new opera is on the way, in the sense that it has waited for its turn to grace the concert hall stages for a debut for 140 years. So before Umberto Giordano reached the lofty heights of fame with André Chénier, a 21-year-old composer, he wrote this very ambitious one-act opera, Marina, and it sat in obscurity, lost to the years, before a chance rediscovery in Yale University's collections and reconstruction allowed this forgotten gem to finally be heard. And this evening it is sung by two of the opera world's most sparkling stars, Eleonora Barato and Freddy Di Tommaso.

after being lost to the classical world for 140 years. Giordano's Marina finally gets its debut on stage. That was Eleonora Borato and Freddy Di Tommaso there performing with the Coro del Teatro Petruzzelli di

Bari and the Orchestra I Pomeriggi Musicali, conducted by Vincenzo Militari. You've just been listening to three consecutive moments from the opera Qui del Vino, Che Pria l'Animo, and In Guardia o Serbia Tiranna. It's easy to forget sometimes just how fortunate we are to have our state and national opera companies performing all of the beloved works from the operatic canon right at our fingertips. And shortly, on the 15th and 18th of October, Melbourne Opera present Mozart's Così fan tutte. Now, there are countless wonderful musical moments from this opera, but this moment in Act One, the trio, is particularly sublime.

Under the baton of Thomas Woods, that was the Australian Opera and Ballet Orchestra, joined there by Antoinette Halloran, Catherine Carby and Warwick Fife, the beautiful Act One trio from Mozart's Così fan tutte, Soave sia il vento. This is Nina Corby here, and coming up to the final piece for the hour for the opera show on ABC Classic. And I will say, this piece perfectly segues into your opera that you'll be hearing in just a moment, Verdi's La Traviata, that opulent tale of the courtesan Violetta. And to take you there, another waltz, this one composed by Emmerich Kallmann. Now, Kallmann was a Hungarian composer that really specialized in a Viennese operetta tradition. In fact, when he moved to Vienna and began to compose German language operettas, the productions of his works really rescued several theaters from bankruptcy. It is the voices of Jonas Kaufmann and Nicola Hillebrand who will be waltzing you into a stupor with the Hungarian State Orchestra under the baton of Dirk Kaftan. This is Tanzen möchte ich, jauchzen möchte ich from Kallmann's Die Charters Fürstin.

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1: Saturday Night at the Opera with Nina Korber.
2: Although today it's considered one of the most beloved pieces in the operatic canon, Verdi's La Traviata, when it premiered to 19th century audiences, was quite the scandalous piece of theatre. It reflected a contemporary reality rather than a far-off fairy tale or legendary story. And at the centre, it placed a rather salacious heroine, a courtesan, and treated her with sympathy rather than judgment. Making this even more poignant, the character of Violetta was actually inspired by a real Parisian courtesan, Marie Duplessis, who died of tuberculosis, or consumption, as it was referred to at the time, at the age of 23. Well, of course, Verdi has changed some names and plot details. The core narrative remains the same and reflects this world of romance tangled with social hierarchy and public scandal. This evening, for your Saturday Night at the Opera, it is my pleasure to be joining you at the Wiener Staatsoper. And your soprano this evening, leading as Violetta, is Christina Mkhitaryan. So without further ado, opening the curtain to Act One, and you are greeted by a lavish party hosted by the courtesan herself, who secretly has been battling with consumption. The sheer excess is all funded by her admiring patron, Baron Dufol, and amidst this intoxicating joy and champagne, she is introduced to a middle-class gentleman by the name of Alfredo Germont, who has been in love with her for over a year. Alfredo is subsequently pressured into giving a toast, and Violetta echoes his sentiments, urging everyone to enjoy life's fleeting pleasures.

Take it.

Alfredo confesses his love for Violetta, and though she initially rejects him, she eventually permits her own affection for the man and wonders what a life might be like with her own love. The thrilling end to Act One of Verdi's La Traviata. Violetta, this evening, sung by Cristina Mkhitaryan, and Alfredo, sung by Xabier Anduaga. All the way from the Vienna State Opera, conducting the Vienna State Opera Orchestra, is Giampaolo Bisanti. This is Nina Corby here joining you for your Saturday night at the opera, and heading in to Act Two. We see Violetta and Alfredo now living together in the idyllic countryside. In order to keep up appearances, so to speak, Violetta has sold all of her worldly possessions to support their lifestyle. And when Alfredo learns this from Violetta's servant, he returns to the city to raise the necessary funds. In his absence, Violetta receives an unexpected visit from Alfredo's father, and he begs her to end their relationship, as their union actually inhibits his daughter's marriage to a respectable family. After a brutal and relentless attack at her character, Violetta agrees to sacrifice her own love, despite it breaking her will to live. The heartbroken Violetta writes a farewell letter to Alfredo and arranges for it to be given to him only after she has made her own departure, and she returns to the arms of her previous patron, Dufol. Jumping forward just a touch, and you find yourself back in Paris in the midst of another party. Alfredo, after receiving the letter, has made his way to Paris in search of Violetta and finds her on the arm of Dufol. Alfredo challenges Dufol to a game of cards, which he wins. And when seeing a moment to have a private word with Alfredo, Violetta steals him away. She asks him to leave and not risk enraging Dufol any further. And in an attempt to keep her promise to Alfredo's father, she tells him that she no longer loves him. Heartbroken himself and now enraged, Alfredo summons the guests to witness the repayment of his debts as he flings his winnings at the feet of Violetta.

Non è fuori ai nostro dor, no!

stella, voi siete, e ciò

Arriving in time to see his own son's outburst, Alfredo's father scolds Alfredo and tells him to leave the party and Violetta. All the way from the Wiener Staatsoper, Giampaolo Bisanti, conducting the Vienna State Opera Chorus and Orchestra. Your opera led by your Violetta Cristina Mkhitaryan, who is joined by Xavier Anduaga, Artur Ruchinsky, and Leonardo Neva. Coming up to the final act for this evening's opera on ABC Classic for Saturday Night at the Opera. And it seems that for Act 3, all hope is lost. Violetta, completely consumed by her illness, instructs her servant to give what little money they have to the poor and rereads a letter she received from Alfredo's father, telling her that his son now knows of her sacrifice and is returning to beg for her forgiveness. She believes it is all too late for a reunion with her beloved Alfredo, and she bids farewell to all her hopes and prayers, asking to be released from this utter suffering.

Yes, Sodom. He's mine.

When it seems all hope is lost, Alfredo returns to hold his beloved one final time. His father also arrives, giving his blessing, full of remorse for the pain and suffering he has caused the couple. But ultimately, it is too late for the lovers. Bringing down the curtain on Act 3 of Verdi's La Traviata, conducted this evening by Giampaolo Bisanti, all the way from the Wiener Staatsoper. You've been listening to the Vienna State Opera Orchestra and Chorus, led by your soprano Cristina Mkhitaryan as Violetta, and Alfredo, sung by Xavier Anduaga. You can find the full cast list online at ABC Classic on the website, and of course you can also go back and listen to that fabulous performance. I think Violetta and Alfredo would both be of the opinion that it is worth continuing in the dance, celebrating in those small pleasures of life. And that is what your composer and pianist, Belle Chen, has done here at the piano. Her album, Years of Pilgrimage, looks at an evolving voice of this young musician and looking at how she will capture each of life's beauties. On ABC Classic, this is To Dance.

from her Years of Pilgrimage album, a collection of works which act as a time capsule for her evolving identity as a pianist composer, the composer herself, Miss Belle Chen, at the piano there performing to dance. This is Nina Korber here, and you're listening to ABC Classic. Thank you so much for keeping me company on your Saturday night. Next week, the waltzing continues with Johann Strauss's Die Fledermaus, another joyous and, dare I say, festive opera. To get you into the mood for that, for next week, this is the overture from Die Fledermaus, the Concertgebouw Orchestra Amsterdam, conducted by Nicolas Harnoncourt.

Just a preview of next week. That and so much more for your Saturday night at the opera. That was Johann Strauss's Die Fledermaus, the overture, performed by the Concertgebouw Orchestra Amsterdam and Nicholas Harnoncourt conducting. It will be my pleasure to join you next week for that opera. And now, coming home to hear the Tasmanian Symphony Orchestra under the baton of Ola Rudna, this is Haydn's Notturno No. 3 in C major.

0: On ABC Classic, Ola Rudner there conducting the Tasmanian Symphony Orchestra. That was Haydn's Notturno No. 3 in C major.
1: After 12 outstanding semi-final recitals, our three grand finalists of the ABC Young Performers Awards have been chosen. In just under a month, these incredible young musicians will perform centre stage at the Sydney Opera House with the Sydney Symphony Orchestra. So, who are our three grand finalists? 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

On ABC Classic, the namesake of the consort you were just listening to was Julian Bream, who was an internationally celebrated English guitarist and a lutenist who inspired an invigorated interest in the music of the Renaissance lute. It was in 1961 that he founded the Julian Bream Consort, and the group was at the time one of the first groups to specialise in early ensemble music. You were just listening to their recording of Thomas Morley's The Sacred End, Pavan and Galliard. A significant change from what you've just been listening to, and rather than the Sacred Renaissance, you'll be listening to something rather modern. This album by Ray Chen blends classical music with the immersive world of gaming. And this particular piece comes from the hit television show Squid Games, arranged by John Langley and Jonathan Ayling. This is I Remember My Name.

composed by Jung Jae-il. That was I Remember My Name from Squid Game. You've just been listening to Ray Chen at the violin performing with the Royal Philharmonic Orchestra under the baton of Christian Mucciolaro. This is Nina Corby here, and it is my pleasure to spend this evening with you. And if I may, I'd like to invite you now to close your eyes and allow this next piece to wash over you. Originally composed for voice and piano, but often performed as a duet for flute and piano. Imagine a silvery moon shining through the trees, casting down its drowsy light over the grass. And in the distance, you can still hear the twittering of birds.

Emmanuel Poud and Eric Lesage, they're performing Fanny Mendelssohn's Die Mainacht from her Six Lieder, Opus 9. That was the final in that piece. And your final piece for this evening for your Saturday night at the Opera on ABC Classic was actually performed as the encore in his recent appearance with the Sydney Symphony Orchestra. This is Håkan Hardenberger on the trumpet performing with the Academy of St. Martin in the Field. Kenneth Sillitoe conducting. Richard Rodgers, My Funny Valentine.

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1: Luminous with Lolita Emmanuel.
2: It's an hour for calm tonight, an hour for solitude and for something gentle to soften the noise of the day. That is the energy for this next hour, with music coming from Johan Johansson, Luke Howard and Atis Evanson. But to get us started is Max Richter's Sequence for Gaia.

music by Oliver Arnold on ABC Classic. That was This Place is a Shelter. A very fitting title for an intimate piece, especially for our luminous hour tonight. We heard some more strings and piano in the piece earlier. That was from Max Richter, called Sequence for Gaia. And we're stepping into something a bit more spacious now. Think sweeping landscapes and expansive orchestral sounds. Well, that is the world, the musical world, I should say, of Jóhann Jóhannsson, an Icelandic composer. And we're hearing his piece, How We Left Fordlandia.

The peaceful solo piano musings of Ollie McGill, Aussie composer performing his piece there called The Clouds. That came right after another piece, this time from Iceland. That's the late Icelandic composer Johan Johansson's music called How We Left Fordlandia. This is Lolita Emmanuel listening with you, by the way, on ABC Classic. And wherever you are, whether you are in your bed, in your living room or in the car, we are going to find that solitude tonight. Stay listening, because from the piano we move to the musings of a guitar duo, Slava and Leonard Grigorian, performing the Australian composer Luke Howard's piece Amistad, which means friendship in Spanish.

ABC Classic, you just heard the Grigorian brothers performing Amistad, or Friendship, a piece by Luke Howard for two guitars. We are coming back to the clouds now for something spacious and meditative. This is Nuvole Bianche, or White Clouds, by Ludovico Einaudi.

At this hour, you're probably drifting off to sleep, but if you're still awake, I've got two beautiful back-to-back pieces to keep you company. The first one is a piano lullaby from Prom, and it's called A Long Story Short, which will flow right into Resolution by Adis Evanson, a piece about finding light in everything, even in the darkness.

A positive end to the piece Resolution. Or, in the composer's words, that's Adis Evanson, the light at the end of the tunnel. You are on ABC Classic, listening with me, Lolita Emmanuel, to Luminous. Just earlier was A Long Story Short. That was by Prahm, pianist and composer. And we're moving to a bit more piano now. This is for our second last piece in this hour. Combined with the sounds of Gregorian chant, this is Tolite Portas, a traditional chant reimagined with a modern twist.

pianist Tim Alhoff and the Cantatorium Ensemble breathing fresh life into the Gregorian chant Tolite Portas. We're at the last piece for this quiet hour on ABC Classic, and I want to wrap up with a reflective piece. This is from Australian composer and pianist Fiona Joy Hawkins, and it's called Contemplating.

0: That's one of many that you can find on our ABC Listen app. If you are ever craving some more Luminous or just want to find that one piece that you heard but forgot the name of, you can do that on the app or on our website. This is Lolita Emmanuel, and it's been a pleasure listening with you tonight. I hope this past hour of comfort and solitude carries over into the rest of your Sunday and your week. I'm back again next Sunday at midnight, so take care, and I'll talk to you then.
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1: Hello and welcome. Lucas Burns with you for 4 hours of beautiful music as we head through these early hours of a new day, right through till 6 o'clock when we'll get some news and dawn chorus. We're starting with music by Cécile Chaminade. It's from her 6 romantic pieces. This is the first of them. It's called Primavera, or Spring.

Music by Cécile Chaminade. That was the first of her six romantic pieces called Primavera, or Spring. That was Stephanie McCallum at the piano and Erin Hellyard also at the piano, music for piano duet. And we're going to stay with seasons for the next piece here on ABC Classics Night Music. This is music by Ray Lynn. It's called Impressions of the Four Seasons. This is the fourth of them, The Autumn Breeze.

The Autumn Breeze, music by Ray Lynn, and that was from his suite called The Impressions of the Four Seasons, and Ray Lynn conducting that ensemble. 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This is also with the composer performing, playing piano and also providing the electronics. It's a piece called Evolution.

Music by Nat Bartsch. Her music is always so beautiful, isn't it? It's Evolution Resolution, the name of that one. And Nat Bartsch playing the piano and also providing the electronics. You're listening to Night Music on ABC Classic and some music by Elena Katz-Chernin. This is with her great friend Tamara Anna Chislowska performing. It's a piece called Blue Silence.

0: A very long decay on that final chord of Blue Silence. That was music by Elena Katz-Chernin, and it was played by her very good friend, Tamara Anna Chislovska.
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0: The Tasmanian Symphony Orchestra is up next with music by Nancy Bloomer-Dersen. It's called Carmel by the Sea, and they're conducted by Sean O'Boyle.

That's a piece by Nancy Bloomer-Dersen called Carmel by the Sea. The Tasmanian Symphony Orchestra was conducted by Sean O'Boyle. It was actually a piece that was the middle movement of a larger work called Rustic Sketches, written in 1987 for the Oakland Chamber Orchestra. But the orchestra never performed the work because they went bankrupt the same year and went out of business before the premiere. So the composer made it available to other orchestras to perform. And there we heard it with the Tasmanian Symphony Orchestra. 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It's called Identity, and this is the Divisi Chamber Singers.

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0: Lucas Burns with you this morning, and this is some music by Emily Shepherd. It's called Aftermath, and it was written during time spent in Tasmania after the 2016 bushfires that burnt large areas of rainforest in the northwest coast. And the composer wrote that she was walking along a beach at Sarah Ann Rocks, where the vegetation had been thoroughly burnt right up to the coast. And amongst the blackness, Emily saw two speckled eggs on the sand.

Van Diemen's Fiddles with Aftermath, music by Emily Shepherd. You're listening to Night Music on ABC Classic, and the music by Natalia Mann. It's called Aniva, Star Goddess, and this is performed by a couple of good friends. That's Claire Edwards playing marimba and her good friend Emily Granger playing harp.

Emily Granger playing harp and Claire Edwards playing marimba with Aniva, Star Goddess. Music by Natalia Mann. And that was an arrangement by Elena Katz-Chernin. Emily and Claire becoming good friends during the COVID pandemic, living near each other. Emily would take her harp up the street and take it to Claire's house so they could practice together while isolating. 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This is called Gift, Our Breath of Life.

The third movement of Gift, Our Breath of Life. That's music by William Barton, who was playing the didgeridoo, also providing the vocals with the Amiga Ensemble. This is Night Music on ABC Classic, and here's the tango from España. It's music by Isaac Albéniz.

0: Guitar Trek, playing that arrangement of music by Al Banith. The arranger was Timothy Kane from Guitar Trek. That was the second movement, Tango from España.
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0: Some music now by Brenton Broadstock. It's a work that he wrote in 1988 and he dedicated it to Matthew. It was first performed by the Melbourne Symphony Orchestra, conducted by Hiroyuki Iwaki. Well, here's a different conductor, but the same orchestra. Richard Mills is conducting the MSO. The piece is Brenton Broadstock's Symphony No. 1. It's called Toward the Shining Light.

0: The Symphony No. 1 by Brenton Broadstock. That was called Toward the Shining Light, and the Melbourne Symphony Orchestra was conducted by Richard Mills.
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0: This music by Franz Schubert. It was a work that he completed in the last year of his life in 1828. It's his Piano Trio No. 1. It's a

fairly large work for piano trio in that it goes for about 40 minutes, which was unusual for the time and still reasonably unusual even now. The Piano Trio No. 1 by Schubert in this recording is performed by the Macquarie Trio.

0: The Macquarie Trio, performing music by Franz Schubert. That was the Piano Trio, number one in B-flat.
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0: Lucas Burns with you this morning, and I love the reason for this piece being, it's music by Colin Spears. It's his Divertimento for Strings. It's a work that he wrote in response to the birth of the composer's first daughter, Ursula.

Each of the five movements reflects aspects of the first 6 weeks of life. We're going to hear a condensed sonata form in movement one, which is the birth and the exhilaration of it. The second movement is a lullaby, singing a solo for the child. The third movement is the happiness of her parents. The fourth is long sleepless nights. Hopefully that's not the case for you right now. And the fifth movement is a double fugue, which is the bright hopes for the future. So here's Divertimento for strings by Colin Spears with the Queensland Symphony Orchestra, conducted by Vladimir Ponkin.

0: Music by Colin Spears. His Divertimento for Strings with the Queensland Symphony Orchestra, conducted by Vladimir Ponkin. A piece that was written in response to the composer's daughter's birth. And the dedication note on the score says, "For Ursula on her birthday."
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0: Some music by Miriam Hyde, her string quartet in E minor. It's a piece that was written in 1952, and she shared the Music Association of New South Wales Jubilee Prize for composition with this work. The other winner was Richard Meal. Here is Tom Higham playing viola, Emma Buss playing violin. The other violinist is Amy Brookman, and the cellist is Anna Pokorny.

0: A recording made of a concert performance of the string quartet in E minor by Miriam Hyde. That was violinists Amy Brookman and Emma Buss. The violist was Tom Higgum and the cellist Anna Pokorny.
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0: Lucas Burns with you for this final hour of Night Music, right up to your 6 o'clock news, and then Dawn Chorus. Dawn Chorus this morning, featuring nature sounds from the Northern Territory. Some music by Linda Cavaras to get us closer to that stage, though this is Shoalhaven Night Painters, and Cody Green is playing piano.

Music by Linda Kavaris called Shoalhaven Night Painters. That was pianist Cody Green performing. This is Night Music on ABC Classic and some music by Joseph Tawadros. He wrote called Upon the Wind. Joseph performing on the oud with his brother James Tawadros playing percussion and the Australian Chamber Orchestra directed by Richard Tognetti.

Music by Joseph Tawadros called Upon the Wind. The Australian Chamber Orchestra were joined by the composer playing oud and James Tawadros playing percussion. Richard Tognetti was leading the ensemble from the violin. This is Night Music on ABC Classic and some music by Isabella Gerometta. This is called Beams and Waves. It's performed by Camerata.

The second movement of the Symphony No. 2 in C minor by Tchaikovsky. And the Melbourne Symphony Orchestra was conducted by Oleg Keitany. 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It's called On and Off the Ground.

Leah Locke playing flute and Deborah DeGraff playing clarinet, John Martin on the piano. That was called On and Off the Ground by Moya Henderson. Well, next on Night Music, might be a little while ago now, but here's the stars coming out on A Midnight Sky.

0: ABC News, good morning. I'm Kira Jones. A 32-year-old man has been charged over an alleged stabbing at Wishart on Brisbane's south side. Police say a man, also aged 32, was wounded in the chest at an address on Barcelona Street yesterday morning. He was taken to hospital with critical injuries. The suspect is due in court tomorrow, accused of causing grievous bodily harm. Advocates are calling for changes to planning and building regulations, warning many Queensland communities aren't prepared for a hotter future. Baz Ruddick reports.
1: According to federal government reporting, heat-related deaths are expected to rise significantly as temperatures increase. Heatwaves are already Australia's deadliest natural hazard. Nicole Bennett from the Planning Institute of Australia says many cities and suburbs are still being designed around climate assumptions that no longer reflect today's conditions.
2: Hard to plan for because we can't map it in the same way that we map other hazards like floods and bushfires.
1: A new draft Queensland planning policy includes provisions aimed at reducing the urban heat island effect in new developments. It's currently open for consultation.
0: Overseas, dozens of people have been wounded in a missile strike on Saudi Arabia's main international airport in the capital Riyadh, forcing its closure. Iran-backed Houthi rebels in Yemen are being blamed for the attack, as the BBC's Embarrassing Eddie Rajan reports.
3: An eyewitness at the sprawling King Khalid International Airport in Riyadh said he heard an explosion while waiting to board a flight. And another said they saw a strike that left people wounded and fleeing in panic. It follows a series of similar attacks this week on Riyadh, which killed four people, including a pilot, and damaged a Saudi aircraft. Several Gulf airlines have cancelled flights scheduled for Sunday and Monday. Soon after the incident, President Trump said he was evaluating whether the US should join Saudi strikes against the Iran-backed Houthis in Yemen.
0: A US death row inmate who survived execution via lethal injection has been discharged from hospital. Tim Wharton reports.
4: Krista Pike survived two doses of pentobarbital as the state of Tennessee attempted to execute her by lethal injection on September the 30th for the 1995 beating and stabbing death of classmate Colleen Slemmer. Her lawyers say Pike, who had been in hospital since the failed execution, is grateful to the first responders and her medical team for their care in these extraordinary circumstances. They also say she is continuing to receive medical care in prison and they will continue to track her recovery. Tennessee's Governor Bill Lee has ordered a full review into what went wrong with the execution. Pike is the first person to survive in the United States after receiving lethal injection drugs during an execution.
0: In sport, a career-best 190 from Queenslander Matt Renshaw has put Australia firmly in control of the first cricket test against South Africa in Durban. ABC Sports' Ben Cameron reports.
5: It was Renshaw's day as he produced his highest score in Test cricket with a chanceless 190. The eight-hour stay at the crease produced his second Test century, almost a decade after his first. Nathan Lyon provided great nuisance value, hanging around for a 134-run stand with Renshaw for the ninth wicket. Australia recovering from 6 for 124 to post a first innings total of 390. In reply, the Proteas are 1 for 27 at stumps. Ben Cameron, ABC News, Durban.
0: New Zealand has retained Rugby Union's Bledisloe Cup with a crushing 50-19 victory over Australia at Eden Park. The All Blacks held a slender three-point lead early on before running away with the contest in the second half. The defeat ends the Wallabies' five-game winning streak under coach Les Kiss and extends their 40-year drought at the Auckland ground. The Trans-Tasman rivals will meet again in Sydney next Saturday. And Max Verstappen has claimed victory in a chaotic Formula One sprint race at the Singapore Grand Prix. The Red Bull driver led from pole in a race marred by nine retirements, the most in sprint history. Among them was Australia's Oscar Piastri, who crashed out on the final lap after being clipped by McLaren teammate Lando Norris. Queensland's weather, isolated showers and storms south of a line from Burketown to St Lawrence. Isolated showers for the remainder of the east coast. Cairns 31, Townsville and Bundaberg 30, Mackay 29 degrees, Rockhampton 32, Mount Isa 37, Toowoomba 28. Partly cloudy in the southeast, Brisbane heading to a top of 30 degrees, Ipswich 33, the Gold Coast a top of 29, the Sunshine Coast 28. ABC News.
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8: Dawn Chorus.

Good morning and welcome to your Dawn Chorus. This morning the nature sounds are coming from the Northern Territory. Night in the Northern Territory. We've got crickets up close behind us now. We'll also hear some desert rain a little bit later. Also music by Max Richter and Mariana Martinez. And we're starting with music by Edvard Grieg

Li Wei-Chin playing the cello with the Melbourne Symphony Orchestra, and they were conducted by David Stanup. That's music by Tchaikovsky, the third movement of the Variations on a Rococo Theme in A Major. Bringing us to the end of Dawn Chorus for this morning. Coming up next is Weekend Breakfast. After the news, it's 7 o'clock.

0: In this bulletin, charges laid over a stabbing on Brisbane's south side. A missile strike shuts down Saudi Arabia's main airport. Renshaw runs riot with a career best 190 in the first cricket test in South Africa. And the Wallabies walloped as the All Blacks retain the Bledisloe. ABC News, good morning. I'm Kira Jones. A man's been charged over an alleged stabbing on Brisbane's south side. Megan Denzey reports.
1: Police say a 32-year-old man was wounded in the chest at an address on Barcelona Street in Wishart at 4 o'clock yesterday morning. He was taken to the Princess Alexandra Hospital in a critical condition. A 32-year-old man known to the victim was taken into custody a short time later. He's been charged with offences including acts intended to cause grievous bodily harm. He's due to appear in the Brisbane Magistrates Court tomorrow. Anyone with information or relevant vision are being urged to contact police as investigations continue.
0: As the country grapples with rising temperatures, calls are growing for better planning and building rules to protect Queensland communities from extreme heat. Baz Ruddick reports.
2: According to federal government reporting, heatwaves are Australia's deadliest natural hazard, responsible for nearly 35% of natural hazard deaths over the past 50 years. A group of regional conservation councils have called on the Queensland government to formally recognise heat as a natural hazard in its new planning policy. Crystal Faulknow from the North Queensland Conservation Council says many homes in urban developments rely heavily on air conditioning, which can fail during extreme heat.
3: Something like a cyclone or a flood, it's a big disruption. It's treated as an emergency. But when you have a heat wave, it's a silent killer.
2: The Queensland government's draft state planning policy includes measures aimed at reducing the urban heat island effect and is currently open for public consultation.
0: US President Donald Trump has called for new leadership in Ukraine, accusing President Volodymyr Zelensky of defying his warnings over attacks on Russian oil refineries. The BBC's James Reid reports.
4: Donald Trump's outburst against Volodymyr Zelensky came after the Ukrainian leader criticised his decision to suspend sanctions on Russian diesel exports, calling it a weak move and a gift to Vladimir Putin. Once again, Mr. Trump blamed Ukraine rather than Russia for the continuing war. And he accused Mr. Zelensky of making problems for the world by attacking Russian oil refineries. The US president is trying to bring down diesel prices before next month's midterm elections. But he's reluctant to admit that his own war against Iran has been the main cause of the global shortage.
0: Dozens of people have been wounded in a missile strike on Saudi Arabia's international airport in the capital Riyadh, forcing its closure. Iran-backed Houthi rebels are behind the attack, as the BBC's Embarrassin Eddie Rajan reports.
5: An eyewitness at the sprawling King Khalid International Airport in Riyadh said he heard an explosion while waiting to board a flight. And another said they saw a strike that left people wounded and fleeing in panic. It follows a series of similar attacks this week on Riyadh, which killed four people, including a pilot, and damaged a Saudi aircraft. Several Gulf airlines have cancelled flights scheduled for Sunday and Monday. Soon after the incident, President Trump said he was evaluating whether the US should join Saudi strikes against the Iran-backed Houthis in Yemen.
0: A US death row inmate who survived a botched execution attempt has been discharged from hospital. Tim Wharton reports.
6: Krista Pike survived two doses of pentobarbital as the state of Tennessee attempted to execute her by lethal injection on September the 30th for the 1995 beating and stabbing death of classmate Colleen Slemmer. Her lawyers say Pike, who had been in hospital since the failed execution, is grateful to the first responders and her medical team for their care in these extraordinary circumstances. They also say she is continuing to receive medical care in prison and they will continue to track her recovery. Tennessee's Governor Bill Lee has ordered a full review into what went wrong with the execution. Pike is the first person to survive in the United States after receiving lethal injection drugs during an execution.
0: India's capital, New Delhi, is in lockdown with thousands of security forces deployed to crack down on anti-government protesters. Asia editor Karishma Vyas reports.
7: Scores of protesters, journalists and lawyers have been detained in New Delhi as they converged on the capital to demonstrate against the Election Commission's proposal to drop 130 million people from the voter list. India's Cockroach Youth Movement says the revised voter list is designed to favour the ruling Bharatiya Janata Party, an accusation the government denies. On Saturday, the city of 20 million came to a standstill, with metro stations and markets shut and mobile internet suspended in the central business district. Police have defended their actions, saying the protest was unauthorised.
0: Back home, a man in his 20s has been badly hurt after jumping 5 metres into a swimming pool in Brisbane's east. Paramedics were called to a Hawthorne home just before midnight last night. The patient was taken to hospital with a severe leg injury. ABC TV weather presenter Jenny Woodward has been honoured for her decades-long career in television at the Queensland Media Awards. Ms Woodward, who's been with the national broadcaster for 40 years, received the Most Outstanding Contribution to Journalism accolade at a ceremony in Brisbane last night. The annual event, hosted by the Media, Entertainment and Arts Alliance, celebrates excellence across the state's media industry. From Olympic champions to everyday athletes, tens of thousands of runners are pounding the pavement for the Melbourne Marathon. Costa Hieratos is there.
8: The starter's gun has been fired, with tens of thousands now making their way through the CBD and into the suburbs for this year's Melbourne Marathon. Some are chasing personal milestones, while others are in costumes, running with friends and raising money for a good cause. Two-time Olympic gold medalist and Kenyan long-distance runner Eliud Kipchoge is among the high-profile visitors taking to the track. The 42-kilometre journey will take participants down St Kilda Road, past Flinders Street Station, around Albert Park Lake, before a finish inside the iconic MCG.
0: With the latest in sport, here's Mark Adenall.
9: A Matt Renshaw century has put Australia in a strong position heading into the third day of the first cricket test against South Africa in Durban. Renshaw scored 190 and shared a 134-run partnership with Nathan Lyon as the Australians were bowled out for 390. Josh Hazlewood claimed a wicket in the second over of South Africa's innings as the hosts reached stumps at 1 for 27, 363 runs behind. Lyon, who made 27 runs off 92 balls, has told ABC Sport that Renshaw was a calming presence.
10: I think we just had really clear plans, and as someone who can't bat, when you've got someone, a batter at the other end who is able to keep you nice and calm, plays a massive role in it.
9: New Zealand has retained Rugby Union's Bledisloe Cup with a dominant 50-19 victory over Australia at Eden Park in Auckland. South Melbourne has become the first non-A-League club to win Soccer's Australia Cup, defeating Melbourne Victory 4-3 on penalties in the final. Perth has beaten New Zealand in the National Basketball League, while Melbourne United defeated South East Melbourne Phoenix. And Zach Bates will start from pole position in today's Bathurst 1000 supercar race at Mount Panorama.
0: Just recapping the top stories in this bulletin, a 32-year-old man has been charged over an alleged stabbing at Wishart on Brisbane's south side yesterday morning.

0: that's left another 32-year-old man with critical injuries. US President Donald Trump has called for new leadership in Ukraine, accusing President Volodymyr Zelensky of defying his warnings over attacks on Russian oil refineries. Flights have been suspended at Saudi Arabia's main international airport after a missile strike by Yemen's Iran-backed Houthi rebels that's injured dozens of people. A drought-breaking Matt Renshaw century has put Australia in a commanding position heading into the third day of the first cricket test against South Africa in Durban. And in rugby union, the Wallabies' 40-year drought at Auckland's Eden Park continues after a crushing 50-19 Bledisloe Cup defeat to New Zealand. Queensland's weather, isolated showers and storms south of a line from Burketown to St Lawrence. Isolated showers for the remainder of the east coast, fine or mostly fine elsewhere. Cairns heading to a top of 31 degrees. Townsville and Bundaberg a top of 30 degrees. Mackay heading to a top of 29. Rockhampton a top of 32. Mount Isa 37 degrees. Toowoomba a top of 28. Partly cloudy in the southeast today with some patchy morning fog. Showers tending scattered over inland districts in the afternoon. Brisbane heading to a top of 30. Ipswich a top of 33. The Gold Coast 29. The Sunshine Coast heading to a top of 28. Looking ahead, partly cloudy in the southeast tomorrow. Showers and storms on Tuesday. 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
2: Hello, a very good morning.
3: It's Sunday today, the 11th of October. My name's Ed LeBrock. So lovely to be with you on this Sunday morning. Now, your Bach this morning is a whole concerto. Luxury Claire, your programmer, has given you the Concerto for Violin and Oboe. This is a reconstruction from a concerto for two harpsichords, which Bach probably himself arranged from a concerto for two violins. So let's hear it. This is a wonderful recording with the violinist Janine Jensen, with the oboist Ramon Ortega Querol.

Johann Sebastian Bach, and music that has taken many twists and turns, and sort of in a way it doesn't really matter, does it? Because the notes themselves are so glorious. Bach's concerto in this version for violin and oboe, played there by the oboist Ramon Ortega Quero with the violinist Janine Jensen. And she was playing there with her ensemble, which is called Janine Jensen and Friends. And you heard that Bach here on ABC Classic. It's, what is this, about 24 minutes past seven. If it's your birthday today, then you share your birthday with the great Australian Barry Jones. Barry Jones, born on this day in 1932. Happy birthday, Barry.

Yeah, the perfect little berceuse, just in case you're having a very early nap at coming up to 7:30. Fauché, the berceuse from his Dolly Suite, played there by the Seattle Symphony Orchestra with Ludovic Morlot. Now, not too far away, some Torino, which is definitely waking up music, and an overture by Arthur Sullivan that's coming up in the next half an hour. Right now, just in case you're somewhere underneath a tree, this is perfect for you. An ode to a plane tree.

0: George Frederick Handel and his worshipping, essentially, of what trees can give us. This libretto from his opera Xerxes, the opera itself, apparently a total flop, closed down after five performances. But this aria somehow survived. And the words at the end, never was a shade of any plant dearer and more lovely or more sweet. Handel's music in that transcription, played by the Tasmanian Symphony Orchestra with Nicolette Fréon, Cheetham Fréon. Now it's 25 minutes to 8, not too far away, Louise Ferranc. But first of all, news from our sibling network.
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Louise Ferranki, and there's a movement from her Nonette. And those nine musicians include the viola player Miguel da Silva and that beautiful horn playing from André Cazalet. Now, it's 17 minutes to 8. I hope your Sunday morning is going much better than you expected. Now, speaking of better than you expected, this next piece by Arthur Sullivan, it's the overture to the operetta Iolanthe, which he created with W.S. Gilbert. So, you know, we just heard the Ode to a Plane Tree from Handel, and his Opus Exes was an absolute flop. Well, Iolanthe was the total opposite. In fact, its initial run in London was 398 performances. Xerxes, I think, had 5 before it was closed down. So here is the overture to Iolanthe. This, once again, thanks to Luxury Claire, is a wonderful recording with the Pro Arte Orchestra and Malcolm Sargent. So a little bit of an older recording, and as you know, the old ones are the best.

The Pro Arte Orchestra, a British orchestra founded in 1955 and conducted there by Sir Malcolm Sargent. There's the overture to Iolanthe and the overture composed, as is the rest of the operetta, by Sir Arthur Sullivan. Now, there's that story about Arthur Sullivan, isn't there, that he lived in one of those townhouses in London, that you basically have a sort of curve of townhouses, and perhaps he came home a little bit late one night and maybe had, too much lemonade, and he would find his house by kicking the... What was it that he kicked? Was it the boot cleaner outside it? And he knew that it was a certain pitch, and he knew then that that's the house that he should probably go into. Definitely not recommended. No, it's 8:08... apart from going into the correct house. Here's a fantastic dance that is literally its name, by Turina.

Torino, one of his fantastic dances, and on that recording you heard Guitar Trek, this exceptional Australian guitar quartet. Now, what is this, about 3:58? If you've been to China, have you also been to that province in the southwest of China called Yunnan Province? Its main city, I think it's its capital city of the province, is Kunming. And the whole of the province is relatively high elevation-wise. And it's one of those provinces which is just full of this extraordinary landscape. You know, those amazing karst mountains. They have a lot of gorges. There's a stone forest. The city, or the little, actually it's a smaller town, of Dali is an amazing place as well. They have matriarchal societies in this area as well. It's a fascinating place. So as you can imagine, the music that comes from there is also pretty amazing. Here's a transcription by Wang Jianzong of one of five Yunnan folk dances. This one is called Dragon Lantern Tune.

0: Wang Jianzong, and one of five Yunnan folk songs. That one's called Dragon Lantern Tune. There's actually a mountain in this area of Yunnan, which is called Jade Dragon Snow Mountain. If at some point you can check that out online, oh, it just looks absolutely spectacular. Have you been to Yunnan? I went a long time ago, back in the 90s, and had an amazing time. Now, it's coming up to 8, 5 minutes news here on the ABC.
1: ABC News, good morning. I'm Kira Jones. Advocates are calling for changes to planning and building regulations, warning many Queensland communities aren't prepared for a hotter future. Baz Ruddick reports.
2: According to federal government reporting, heat-related deaths are expected to rise significantly as temperatures increase. Heat waves are already Australia's deadliest natural hazard. Nicole Bennett from the Planning Institute of Australia says many cities and suburbs are still being designed around climate assumptions that no longer reflect today's conditions.
3: Hard to plan for because we can't map it in the same way that we map other hazards like floods and bushfires.
2: A new draft Queensland planning policy includes provisions aimed at reducing the urban heat island effect in new developments. It's currently open for consultation.
1: The European Union has condemned Washington's decision to ease sanctions on Russian diesel, warning it could help bankroll Moscow's war in Ukraine. The BBC's Joe Inwood reports.
4: A gift to Putin. That was how President Zelensky described Donald Trump's announcement that Russia will be releasing about 100,000 barrels of diesel a day to US and global markets. Speaking at a rally in New York State, the US president said it would bring down soaring US diesel prices, although many analysts say it will not have a significant impact. The move comes just 3 weeks after Donald Trump signed a bill allowing for sweeping new tariffs against countries which bought Russian oil and gas. The US, it seems, will now be doing the very thing that law was designed to prevent.
1: Flights have been suspended at Saudi Arabia's main international airport in the capital Riyadh after a missile strike by Yemen's Iran-backed Houthi rebels. The BBC's Nick Johnson has more.
5: Saudi's aviation service has said that it suspended all operations at Riyadh's main international airport. We've been looking at flight tracking websites, and the skies over Riyadh appear to be empty at the moment. I'm just following a flight, actually, which left London Heathrow bound for Riyadh about 5.5 hours ago. It's due to land in Riyadh in about 50 minutes' time. You'd presume that, among other flights, will have to be diverted. This comes just a couple of days after an earlier strike at the airport killed a couple of pilots. I think five people are in intensive care following this attack.
1: In sport, a career-best 190 from Matt Renshaw has put Australia firmly in control of the first cricket test against South Africa in Durban. ABC Sports' Ben Cameron reports.
6: It was Renshaw's day as he produced his highest score in Test cricket with a chanceless 190. The eight-hour stay at the crease produced his second Test century, almost a decade after his first. Nathan Lyon provided great nuisance value, hanging around for a 134-run stand with Renshaw for the ninth wicket. Australia recovering from 6 for 124 to post a first innings total of 390. In reply, the Proteas are 1 for 27 at stumps. Ben Cameron, ABC News, Durban.
1: In rugby union, the Wallabies' 40-year drought at Auckland's Eden Park continues after a crushing 50-19 Bledisloe Cup defeat to New Zealand. Australia trailed by just 3 points at half-time before All Blacks' fly half, Damien McKenzie, sparked a second-half onslaught. Coach Les Kiss has told Stan Sport the hosts were a class above.
7: Well, the second half, they dominated, didn't they? You know, we did the work in the first half to stay in the hunt. They had a great purple patch. They were on top of us, but we came back with that try, put it into a position where we could possibly come out and do some damage. I thought we started well, but fair play to New Zealand. The way they played that second half was pretty special.
1: Australian Oscar Piastri will start seventh on the grid for the Singapore Formula One Grand Prix after a costly collision with McLaren teammate Lando Norris in the sprint race. The Aussie was on course for a fourth-placed finish when his fellow driver clipped him on the final lap. Piastri says the incident took him by surprise.
8: I need to look at it. I mean, I didn't see him at the apex. I looked behind into the corner and saw it was a reasonable way behind for a corner like that, but I'll have a look and the team can do what it needs to do.
1: Red Bull's Max Verstappen won the sprint and secured pole for the main race. Queensland's weather, isolated showers and storms south of a line from Burketown to St. Lawrence. Isolated showers for the remainder of the east coast. Fine or mostly fine elsewhere. Cairns 31, Townsville and Bundaberg 30, Mackay 29, Rockhampton 32, Mount Isa 37, Toowoomba a top of 28. Partly cloudy in the southeast, showers tending scattered over inland districts in the afternoon. Brisbane 30 degrees, Ipswich 33, the Gold Coast 29 degrees, the Sunshine Coast a top of 28. 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
0: Hello, a very good morning. Welcome to Weekend Breakfast here on ABC Classic. My name's Ed LeBrock. It's Sunday today. It's the 11th of October, so happy birthday if you're celebrating your birthday today. Now, usually, in fact, I would say always at 10 minutes past seven, you have Johann Sebastian Bach. Well, Claire, your luxury programmer, has given you some more Bach.

A double Bach day has to be a good day, right? Bach and the fifth of his Brandenburg concertos, played there by Erin Heliard, doing all those wonderful fancy fast note ornamentations, obviously technically known as twiddles. Erin Heliard with the Orchestra of the Antipodes. What an excellent band they are. Now, it's 11 minutes past eight, and, well, just in case you're sort of thinking about getting up, but you just aren't quite ready yet, this is the perfect music for you.

That simple melody, it just flows through the orchestra, doesn't it? Like a stream. It's morning mood from the first of the Peer Gynt suites, Edvard Grieg's music, played there by the Tasmanian Symphony Orchestra, conducted by Sebastian Lang-Lessing. It's 8:15. Is it time to get up? Is it?

Emile Veldteufel and the Skaters, Les Patineurs, the Veldteufel, played there by five pianists. They're called the Five Brands. Now, it's 20 minutes past eight, a couple of concerts for you around and about. Since we've just had piano, let's go to piano first. The pianist Joshua Hahn is playing a concert this afternoon in Nara, at the Nara School of Arts, and that's at 2:30. Now, Joshua in the semi-finals of the ABC Young Performers Awards. You can hear one of those semi-finals today here at lunchtime with Luke. Right now, two serenades back to back, and it's amazing how well they work. First of all, Peter Sculthorpe and a little serenade, and then a little surprise.

0: A little bit of Glenn Miller, that smooth sound as you spread butter on that delicious piece of toast you have. Glenn Miller and the Moonlight Serenade, played there by the 15 cellists of the Berlin Philharmonic Orchestra. And before that, the Tasmanian Symphony Orchestra, once again with a little serenade by Peter Sculthorpe. They were conducted by David Porcelain. It's wonderful, isn't it, how those two pieces go so well together? As Pekka and Vanessa go so well together.
1: It's been 10 years since the Australian Chamber Orchestra handed the reins over to Finnish violinist and mishmasher of classical music flavours and forms, Pekka Kuusisto. Kuusisto is with you on ABC Classic, and he's bringing his own playlist of favourites that he thinks you are going to love. Pekka Kuusisto, with you on ABC Classic Drive with me, Vanessa Hughes, tomorrow at 3 p.m. on ABC Classic.

An overture, tango, baroque. Those two seem to go so well together, don't they? It's by the composer Luca Salvadori, and not to be confused with the motorbike rider Luca Salvadori. And the overture, not that you would necessarily confuse those two, there's the overture tango baroque played by Andreas Gabetta with the bandoneon player Mario Stefano Piotrowski. Now, it's 24 minutes to 9, not too far away, some Clara Schumann, and also a Lou Concerto by Vivaldi. We've got some Hummel coming up as well. Right now, though, here's James Henry, the Australian composer, a piece called Today's the Day.

The Royal Australian Navy Band Saxophone Quartet playing Today's the Day. James Henry's music here on ABC Classic. It's 21 minutes to 9. Now, you've had a double Bach day already today. One of the composers who really inspired Bach, particularly in his concertos, is this guy, Vivaldi.

Slava Grigorian playing Vivaldi, one of his lute concertos. Slava playing his guitar with the Tasmanian Symphony Orchestra once again with Benjamin Northey. Now, thank you very much to Alison for sending through the results of this year's Australian National Piano Award in Shepparton. The finals were held last night in Shepparton, and the winner, first prize, also the Greater Shepparton City Council Prize, and the Daphne Turnbull Bursary for Music Career Development went to Adam Adolf. So congratulations, Adam. And Alison, thank you for sending through those details. Now, something else that you may be interested in is that if you're in Tasmania, then in Kettering today, this afternoon at 3 o'clock, there's a concert. And the concert includes a viola da gamba player. Tickets available at the door. It is cash only, by the way. So, Annick, thank you very much for sending through those details. What a lovely, lovely place to spend the afternoon and go to the concert down in Kettering. It means you don't have to do your scales. Now, Clara Schumann used to do her scales and read letters at the same time.

This Flora Schumann, playing her scales, reading her letters at the same time, or as you've texted in, possibly even reading her emails. Clara Schumann and one of her piano, or the movement from her piano trio, there's the scherzo, played by Benedikt Klöckner, Jessen Jerakeramidis, with the pianist, not reading her emails, Ragnar Schirmer. Now it's about 3 minutes to nine. In the next hour, a tribute to the military who served in Afghanistan. You know, today is the 25th anniversary of the beginning of Australian military going to Afghanistan. So we've got a piece of music to pay tribute to you in the next hour. And leading the way, here's some Hummel.

0: Diana Doherty never fails to thrill. Diana playing the oboe with the Queensland Symphony Orchestra, Werner Andreas Albert. And there's a Hummel, Adagio theme and variations. It's nearly, what is it? It's nearly 9 o'clock. Here's Jen.
1: Hi, Genevieve Lang here, and I'm picking up the baton for 50 classical icons. 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
0: You are indeed listening to ABC Classic. My name's Ed LeBrock. So lovely to be with you on this Sunday morning. And every Sunday morning, thank you so much for joining me and for sending in your lovely texts. Thank you so much. Now, today is the 11th of October, and it was 25 years ago today that the Australian military were involved with or began the operation, which is called Operation Slipper. So this is the Australian Defence Force contribution to the war in Afghanistan. As you know, 41 Australian lives were lost, and yet so much was built also during this time. These lives were, the lives that were lost were so, so important and gave such a huge contribution to Afghanistan. And we must remember them and what happened since. So over the last few years, as you know, the Taliban have retaken the country in this huge tragedy. And one of the things that has been lost is music.

In tribute to the 41 Australian lives lost during Australian Slipper, and also to the many people who've been injured over these 25 years. So 25 years since Operation Slipper began, and there is music from Afghanistan. This is appropriately musicians from Afghanistan playing with Australian musicians. So Ensemble Kabul with Van Diemen's Band, who are based in, as you can imagine, Tasmania. And the name of the album is Where Everything is Music.

Allegri and his work originally for choir, his Miserere Mei. And on this recording, it really is exceptional, isn't it? It's from the American quartet they call the Attacker Quartet. And this album is out on the Sony label. It's called Of All Joys. And what an exceptional album. They've actually won a couple of Grammys, this particular quartet, and you can hear why, can't you? The album Of All Joys, released in 2021, what they did was that they took this music from the Renaissance and from the early Baroque, and they combined it with music of minimalism, music by Arvo Pärt and Philip Glass as well, his third string quartet, and they juxtaposed the two, and as you can imagine, it works very, very well. Now it's 17 minutes past 9.

Joseph Canteloube, taking you right into the middle of France. Isn't that just a glorious recording? The Canteloube Songs of the Auvergne, Sarah McLiver, with the Queensland Symphony Orchestra, conducted by Brett Kelly. Sarah just sings those songs so beautifully. Ah, wow. Now, it's 24 minutes past nine. Thank you for your text saying how much you enjoyed the Miserere and what a beautiful arrangement it was. It really was, wasn't it? And that particular album combined with minimalism music. Now, the Minimalism Show is on at the moment here on ABC Classic. Two episodes have aired already. There's going to be four, so clearly not actually infinite. Last night on the show at five, you can listen to it again on the ABC Listen app. We had such an important piece of early minimalism and tape looping, Steve Reich and his work, It's Gonna Rain. Now, thank you for your texts sending in how challenging you thought the music was to

listen to. It is challenging, isn't it? And I guess maybe that's something that it's so always so interesting, isn't it, with music? It reveals such a lot about ourselves.

0: To bring her tobacco, part of her suite in old style, there's the court jester Amaro, the viola player Maxim Rissanov, also directing the Lithuanian Chamber Orchestra. Now it's 29 minutes to 10. Danielle McGrain will be with you at 10 o'clock and Vanessa next week.
1: It's been 10 years since the Australian Chamber Orchestra handed the reins over to Finnish violinist and mishmasher of classical music flavours and forms, Pekka Kuusisto. Kuusisto is with you on ABC Classic, and he's bringing his own playlist of favourites that he thinks you are going to love. Pekka Kuusisto, with you on ABC Classic Drive with me, Vanessa Hughes, tomorrow at 3 p.m. on ABC Classic.

Eleni Katz-Jen in her chatterbox rag, and a very quick chat there. Sally Walker with the pianist Philip Mayers. So it's 27 minutes to 10. Here's Felix Mendelssohn. Now, here's the first movement of his second violin concerto, much better known than the first. It's one of those concertos that is, I mean, this is all, you know, obviously everything that you're going to play as a concerto is going to be rather challenging as a violinist, but this is maybe one of the earlier, that's probably a good way of saying it, one of the earlier concertos that people will play, that soloists will play. And on this recording, the violinist is Itzhak Perlman with the Royal Concertgebouw Orchestra and Bernard Haitink.

The first movement of Felix Mendelssohn's second violin concerto, and that movement played by Itzhak Perlman with the Royal Concertgebouw Orchestra, conducted by Bernard Haitink. Now, it's 13 minutes to 10. Lots of stuff going on here on ABC Classic. Danielle will be with you very soon from 10 o'clock. And don't forget that in lunchtime today, your lunchtime concert, it's another one of the ABC Young Performers Awards semi-finals with the violinist Dindin Jingyi Wang. And they're going to be playing some Isai, the Chausson Poem, which is a gorgeous piece, Grieg violin sonata, don't know that, but I'm sure it's going to be fascinating, and a nocturne by Margaret Sutherland. So a really lovely concert today from 1 o'clock here on Classic.

Well, Mehr Cadenti wrote a theme and then Emilia Giuliani created those variations on the theme. Giuliani's music played by Frederica Artuso here on ABC Classic. Now it's 6:56. Not quite sure whether there's much rain around the country at the moment, but look, maybe the music will bring just the right amount on.

Singing in the Rain. Gauthier Capuçon playing that, such a famous song. Gauthier playing with the National Orchestra of Britannia in their stripy tops with Jérôme Ducrot. That was about a minute and a half before Danielle time. Remo is going to take you very close.